Well, I saw Bill Simmons tweet, the second goal almost broke Andres Cantor. Yeah, I would agree. That is that is an incredible call. It's an incredible call, but you can tell he's struggling. He is holding on to whatever little bit of voice he has left, but you see something enough times, you think you would be able to believe it when you see it. And it felt like it was coming. Once England did that, Argentina, Pepper, they had 13 shots in the second half. The majority of those coming in the final 25 minutes once England sat back. They had two shots hit the post, but it was coming. It was coming. It was inevitable. But even then, I still couldn't believe it when I saw it. Messi, again, both of the assists of the Argentina goals. The GOAT putting his stamp on what has already been the greatest soccer career of all time. And now he's got a chance to go back-to-back to finish off a legendary, probably never duplicatable career ever again. 310-840-4910. It was fun. It was a fun watch. It was a fun watch, for sure. And I didn't have a dog in the fight, honestly. I'm kind of, as great as Messi's greatness in Argentina are,

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1: Closer to the start of the best time of the year, college football season, the NFL season. Joining us right now, our guy Josh Graham, who was boots on the ground at ACC Media Day. And I know that, like, you're the king of North Kakalaki. As we found out today from your viral moment, that I'm going to call it, with the commissioner of the ACC, you're damn near the king of the ACC too, brother.
2: I have been called that before, and it was as a pejorative, because I went to East Carolina University, and one of the sore spots among folks at my alma mater are the ACC schools in the state, North Carolina, NC State,

0: Thursday morning. I'm Bill Meade, and this is your Sports Monster Update. The World Cup Championship game is determined. It'll be Argentina taking on Spain in New York on Sunday. Argentina got to the finals with a 2-1 win yesterday over England, scoring both goals after the 84th minute. The Argentinians have scored 11 goals in the knockout round, 9 of those coming after the 78th minute in each game. Argentina will defend their World Cup championship, trying to become the first team since Brazil in 1958 and 1962 to win back-to-back World Cups. The third-place game will take place Saturday in Miami. It'll be France taking on England. It's the final major of the golf season, taking place the first round at Royal Birkdale in Southport, England, of the Open Championship, or as we affectionately call it, the British Open, underway now under nice weather conditions over in England. Major League Baseball back in action tonight with one game. The New York Mets will be at Philadelphia. All others back in action tomorrow night, including the Braves. Running back Alvin Kamara will play for the Saints in 2026 on a reworked contract. Details of Kamara's restructured contract weren't immediately known. Kamara was set to make up to $11.5 million in base salary this season, although the Saints renegotiated his contract for salary cap purposes in early March. In addition, $3 million of that salary became guaranteed last year. The first-place Milwaukee Brewers have padded their starting rotation by trading for Houston Astros off-injured right-hander Lance McCullers Jr. and lefty Colton Gordon. In return, the Astros get minor league outfielder and designated hitter Jaden Fielder, the son of former Brewer star Prince Fielder and the grandson of Cecil Fielder. Milwaukee leads the National League Central by 5 games over the Chicago Cubs. Houston is third in the American League West, 3 games behind the Texas Rangers. That's your Thursday morning Sports Monster Update. I'm Bill Meade.
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7: 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In Appalachian League play last night, it was Burlington over Kingsport 14-13, Bluefield down Johnson City 19-2, Pulaski over Greenville 15-7, and it was Danville over Elizabethton 11-8. Tonight in the Appy Loop, it'll be Johnson City at Bluefield. Greenville will stay in Pulaski, Kingsport at Burlington, and Elizabethan at Danville. Former Tennessee Volunteer running back Alvin Kamara will play for the New Orleans Saints in 2026 on a reworked contract. Details of Kamara's restructured contract weren't immediately known. Kamara was set to make $11.5 million in base salary this season, although the Saints renegotiated his contract for salary cap purposes in early March. In addition, $3 million of that salary became guaranteed last year. In March, the Saints signed former Jacksonville Jaguar running back Travis Etienne Jr. to a four-year deal worth more than $12 million per year in the first 3 years of the deal. Kamara's future was a point of speculation before Etienne's signing, and questions about whether the Saints would pay both running backs increased with the new addition. Kamara addressed rumors of a potential trade in October by saying that he would not want to play anywhere else but New Orleans. Kamara's age, he turns 31 before training camp, has been one reason for the speculation, but he's also coming off a season in which he had career lows in rushing yards, receiving yards, and total touchdowns. The first-place Milwaukee Brewers have padded their starting rotation by trading for Houston Astros off-injured right-hander Lance McCullers Jr. and lefty Colton Gordon on Wednesday. In return, the Astros get minor league outfielder designated hitter Jaden Fielder, the son of former Brewer star Prince Fielder and the grandson of Cecil Fielder. NASCAR heads to North Wilkesboro, only the Cup Series running this weekend, and it'll be the semifinal round of the NASCAR $1 million in-season challenge. It'll be Todd Gilliland taking on Chase Elliott in one semifinal, and it'll be Christopher Bell taking on Dave Blaney in the other semifinal. After this weekend at North Wilkesboro, there will only be five races left before the chase. Denny Hamlin and Tyler Reddick have clinched berths in the chase. Ryan Blaney, Ty Gibbs, Chase Elliott, Kyle Larson, Chris Buescher, Carson Hocevar, Christopher Bell, Chase Briscoe, Daniel Suarez, William Byron, Bubba Wallace, Austin Cindric, Shane Van Gisbergen and Eric Jones round out the rest of the 16 as it would stand right now. And Major League Baseball back in action tonight with one game. The Mets and Philadelphia to take on the Phillies. The Braves back in action tomorrow night at home. They host the Texas Rangers for a three-game weekend series. Chris Sale to get the start tomorrow night. He's 9-6 with a 2.2 ERA. 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I'm Bill Meade, in for Jacob Townsend. He's along with the media days for the Monster from Daniel Boone today. Have yourself a nice and safe Thursday, everybody.

0: remains nice and quiet out there on your Thursday. Mild this morning in the 60s, hot and humid for this afternoon, about 92 degrees. 67 tonight. We'll be back in the low 90s on Friday. The only difference, though, tomorrow is we'll see those developing scattered rain showers and storms during the afternoon and evening. From Storm Team Low Weather, I'm meteorologist Jeremy Eisenhoff.
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4: Well, a very pleasant good morning and welcome in. It's the Morning Monster for a Thursday. And no, I'm not Jacob Townsend, I'm Bill Meade, and I'm going to be in for him for this first hour, and then at 7 o'clock, he'll be joining us from Daniel Boone for today's Monster Media Day outing. Today, it's Daniel Boone from Daniel Boone High School, so Jake will be talking to the coaches, the athletic department officials, as we continue our Monster Media Day tour for the next couple of weeks. Previewing the upcoming fall sports season at all the schools. Of course, football included in that. And again, that'll be coming up at 7 o'clock from Daniel Boone High School. Welcome in as we work our way with you for this next little bit. Of course, the final golf major getting underway today in Southport, England, and currently it is Thomas Dietrich, who is tied with Robert McIntyre, Alex Smalley, and Nick Taylor. They're all at 3 under par. Then you have a group at 2 under par, and of course, a lot of golfers were talking about how receptive this golf course is, which is a bit of a change from past years. Scottie Scheffler is 2 under through 4. Bryson DeChambeau is 2 under through 4 as well. He and Scheffler are in the same threesome. So we'll keep you up to date on that throughout the morning as we work our way through. And, of course, again, coming up at 7 o'clock, Jacob Townsend live from Daniel Boone High School. And today's stop in our Monster Media Days, and it'll be at Daniel Boone. Tomorrow, it is a two-stop day. Tomorrow, I believe tomorrow morning, he will be at Elizabethan, and then tomorrow afternoon, he'll be previewing the other Carter County schools, Hampton, Happy Valley, Cloudland, and Unaka. So, again, this will be going on for the next couple of weeks as he'll be out and about previewing the area high schools as we move into the fall season. But we'll also keep you up to date over in England, the final major of the year, as it is the British Open. I always enjoy this weekend because you can get up so early in the morning and turn it on. I mean, I turned it on at when I got here a little around 4:30, and have been watching it, and we'll keep you up to date until we have to pass it along to Jacob coming up at 7 o'clock. Some notables, by the way: Victor Hovland is 2 under through 6, as we told you. Scheffler and DeChambeau 2 under through 4. Justin Thomas 1 under through 5. Jordan Spieth and Tommy Fleetwood are even par through 4. Justin Rose, who always seems to rise to the occasion at these majors, he is +1 through 6, and Ricky Fowler +2 through 15. Still some others to tee off later on. Brooks Koepka will be teeing off a little bit later on, as will Roy McIlroy and Xander Schauffele. So that catches you up to date on what is going on over in England. All right. Also, another world sports story. We now have the matchup for the World Cup Championship. And it'll be Spain, of course, who beat France a couple of days ago, taking on Argentina. Argentina has had an absolutely incredible run in this knockout round. They have trailed in every game but one. But they have scored such late goals that it's been uncanny. And they did it again yesterday against England. It was a scoreless first half. England scored a goal in the 55th minute and led 1-0. But as has been the case this entire knockout round for Argentina, no lead is ever secure. And Argentina gets a goal in the 85th minute to tie it up. And then in added time, in the 92nd minute, gets the winning goal. Now, Lionel Messi did not score either one of those goals, but he assisted on both goals. And, of course, right now, he and Mbappe of France are currently tied for the Golden Boot, with 8 goals apiece in this World Cup. And, of course, they'll both be playing this weekend. France will be playing on Saturday in the third-place game against England. And then, of course, Messi will be playing in the championship game on Sunday. But of the 11 goals that Argentina has scored in this knockout round, of the 11 goals, 9 have come after the 78th minute. You might recall that in the game against who was it? Let's see. The game against Egypt. They were trailing 2-0, Argentina was. And Argentina became the first team in World Cup history to be trailing by multiple goals and come back after the 75th minute. They scored against Egypt after trailing 2-0. They scored a goal in the 79th minute to make it 2-1, and then scored in the 83rd minute to tie it up, and then scored in the 92nd minute in added time to win that game 3-2, almost a carbon copy of what they did yesterday against England. But not only that, look back at the first game in the knockout round against Cape Verde. They were tied 1-1, then 2-2. Cape Verde scored. You might recall Argentina scored in the 92nd minute in added time to go up 2-1, but Cape Verde came back and scored in the 103rd minute to tie it up. And then in overtime, In the 111th minute, Argentina scored the winning goal to win 3-2. That was in the game against Cape Verde. Then we told you about Egypt. Then in the Switzerland game, they trailed 1-0 before tying it up, Argentina did, in the 67th minute, and then had to go into extra time, overtime, where they scored a couple of goals to beat Switzerland 3-1, but they trailed in that game 1-0. Now, it's interesting, in the championship matchup, they'll be taking on a Spain team that has given up only one goal, one in seven games in this World Cup. Spain's only goal they gave up was in the quarterfinal round of the knockout round to Belgium. That's the only goal they've given up. They have played one draw, one tie. That was the very first game of this World Cup for them. They tied Cape Verde 0-0. That's their only blemish, for lack of a better term, on their record. So they're 6-0-1. I do it a little bit different. I know that they do it 6-1-0. They go wins, draws, losses. Me, I do the old English version of wins, losses, ties. So they're 6-0-1, while Argentina is actually 7-0. But what's interesting is, if Spain is leading going into the last 15 minutes of the game, it better be by, you know, more than two goals, because Argentina has shown that in that situation, they're capable of scoring multiple goals when pressed and when they have to. So should be a very entertaining championship game. You're talking about a Spain team that has given up all of one goal the entire World Cup. So their defense and their goaltending has been superb, outstanding, going up against an Argentina team that is the defending World Cup champs. They're trying to do something that hasn't been done since 1962, when Brazil won back-to-back World Cups in 1958 and 1962. So it is a very certainly experienced Argentina team, which is, I think that's a lot of the reason that Argentina's been able to do what they've done in this knockout round, is come back time after time after time and come back and win games. So it should be a very interesting championship game between Spain and Argentina on Sunday. Now, on Saturday, it'll be a matchup between two teams that I think a lot of people felt like would be playing on Sunday, France and England. France and England will square off for third place. And I can't explain why they have a third place game in a World Cup, but they always have. And there is some talk, because we're just talking about the golden boot, which goes to the player that scores the most goals, that Mbappe of France and Messi of Argentina both are tied with 8 goals apiece. And there is some speculation that Mbappe will not play in the third place game on Saturday. You know, it's interesting. There was a time in the NCAA basketball tournament that you had third-place games. By the way, Scottie Scheffler just birdied number 5, and that has moved him into a tie with Dietrich McIntyre, Smalley, and Taylor. So he is 3 under. Dietrich, by the way, is in the clubhouse at 3 under.

0: about that, the third place game. And you know, really surprised the World Cup still does it. But they have always done it. And I'm not really sure what you get out of it if you play in the third place game. So anyway, it'll be France and England on Saturday in Miami. That's the third place game. And then, of course, Spain and Argentina. And like I said, I'm not a soccer aficionado. I'm not somebody who is really a fan of the sport. There are just so many nuances in the game that I just, you know, as much as I would like to try to get into it, there's just some little nuances that just drive me batty, like the way they keep the time of the game. You know, why do you play 2 15-minute periods in overtime? Why don't you play just sudden death? Or just go straight to a shootout? Don't understand that. Again, don't understand the clock deal. And just really a turnoff to me is watching the antics of the players. And I know it's part of soccer. It is ingrained in it. But to watch a player just absolutely act like he just has been shot or broke a leg, and then you see the replay and he wasn't even touched, to me is just ridiculous. But again, not, you know, basically saying that, the championship game, in my opinion, is one that could be very, very interesting. And like I said, you've got that that dichotomy there of the Spain team that's only given up one goal the whole World Cup against an Argentina team that is never out of it. It's never out of it. Matter of fact, in the knockout round, they've come back from two goal deficits in the last few minutes a couple of times. So no lead is going to be secure, and the question has to be, can Argentina get goals against this Spain team that has played so well defensively and in the goal? So should be a very interesting matchup on Sunday for the championship. All right, we'll take a break. When we come back, a deal yesterday in Major League Baseball, and I'm not really sure how this really helps the Brewers, but we'll talk about that when we come back. This is the Morning Monster. I'm with you till 7 o'clock, and then Jacob Townsend live from Daniel Boone High School for today's stop of the Monster Media Day Tour coming up at 7.
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2: I'm Bill Meade, and I'm joined by Jeff, Brian, and Kevin of Hayworth Tire and Automotive. And guys, I understand you have some big news you want to pass along to the public.
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0: The Melvin Stevens, Thomas Wade, Jeremy Stevens Scholarship Golf Tournament will be held Saturday, July 25th at the Pine Oaks Golf Course in Johnson City. 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
7: Thursday, mild this morning in the 60s, hot and humid for this afternoon, about 92 degrees, 67 tonight. We'll be back in the low 90s on Friday. The only difference, though, tomorrow is we'll see those developing scattered rain showers and storms during the afternoon and evening. From Storm Team Love Weather, I'm meteorologist Jeremy Eisenhoff.
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0: Back here on the program as we are with you till 7 o'clock, then it is Jacob Townsend. He's live from Daniel Boone High School this morning. And today's edition of the Monster Media Days. Of course, this is, I believe, our fourth or fifth year of doing this, where we're going out and about among all the high schools and getting ready for the fall sports season, including, of course, football, which is, I believe, 36 days away, if I'm not mistaken, 36 days away until they'll tee it up and kick it off on August 21st. So we'll be hearing from the folks at Daniel Boone coming up today. Tomorrow, it's Elizabethton and Carter County. Two stops on the Monster Media Day tour tomorrow for Jacob. Well, the Milwaukee Brewers, by the way, that's one of those low-budget teams that is having stellar success. By the way, there's, if you take a look at the standings in Major League Baseball right now, you know, because the owners are adamant they want a salary cap. And they not, this has, they want to make the excuse and force you, the fans, to agree to that by saying it's the only way we can get competitive balance. The only way we can get competitive balance is by having a salary cap. When in essence, all the owners are trying to do is increase the value of their franchises. Have you looked at the standings here at the All-Star break? These are, you know, the big spending teams, other than the Dodgers, which is the biggest spending team, and they are indeed, they're running away from their division. But take a look who's leading the other divisions in Major League Baseball. Tampa Bay leads the American League East, and that includes two of the biggest spenders in baseball, the New York Yankees and Boston Red Sox. But yet it is Tampa Bay that is leading that division. In the American League Central, look at the top three teams in that division. The Chicago White Sox, the Cleveland Guardians, and the Minnesota Twins. How many of those three teams are considered big spenders? And then in the AL West, the Rangers and the Mariners are the top two teams, along with the Astros. And really, and you look in the American League West, who are the big spending teams? There's really not. The Rangers are probably are the, or maybe the Mariners, but I tend to think the Astros are the biggest spending team in Major League Baseball or in the American League West, and they're currently in third. In the National League, in the East, the big spenders there, the New York Mets. And where are they? Dead last. Dead last. In the American League East, they are 16 games back and 17 games under 500. Oh, yeah, that big spending Miami Marlins team? Well, don't look now. They're 7 over 500 and only 4 games out. I guess the Phillies could be considered a big spending team, but they're not leading the division. The Braves are. And then you get to the National League Central, where you have the Milwaukee Brewers leading by 5 games over the Cubs, and I guess you consider the Cubs, you could consider the Cubs a big spending team. So this idea of a salary cap, get ready. I said this on my show earlier this week as we were leading up to the All-Star game. If you're a baseball fan, I hope you enjoyed the All-Star game the other night. After what was one of the best sporting events I've ever seen, on Monday night, the Home Run Derby, and unfortunately, you had to watch it on Netflix. And I haven't seen the TV numbers on that yet, but Major League Baseball may regret that they went ahead and moved it to Netflix and didn't keep it on ESPN. But none the same. I was able to watch it, and it was a outstanding event. Major League Baseball, let's be honest, is on a high right now. Attendance is up. Viewership is up. They just gave you what may have been the best home run derby in history on Monday night. And unfortunately, laid an egg Tuesday night in the All-Star game. But Major League Baseball is on a roll. And guess what? Major League Baseball's owners don't give a flip. They would rather drag their sport in the mud and in the quicksand. And in their quest to get a salary cap. Do I think there's some discrepancy? Yes, I don't think there's any doubt about it. But I don't think it has to do with because the Dodgers and the Yankees and the Cubs and the Red Sox, they're willing, you know, they're not making more money to a certain extent. Major League Baseball teams are making a killing right now. They are making a killing right now. Even the Kansas City Royals or the Colorado Rockies, the Angels, they're making a killing right now, even though they're dead last in their respective divisions. Why? Because revenue is up. Viewership is up. Attendance is up. And yet, leave it to the owners of Major League Baseball to tear it down. Like I said, I hope you enjoyed the All-Star Game Tuesday night because it may be the last one we see for a couple of years. The owners would rather have a stoppage than get their salary cap than keeping this sport on an upward swing. And I got news for you. 32 years ago, in 94, we saw the same battle. We saw the players strike. And we saw Major League Baseball lose a ton of fans. So now here you are, 32 years later. You're at a peak. This sport hasn't been this popular in decades. And guess what? Major League Baseball owners are adamant for a salary cap. Here's the deal. Do I think there's a discrepancy? Yeah. But I think it's not because certain teams make more money, because they do. The Dodgers get more money from their TV revenue, local TV revenue, maybe as much as 5, 6, 8 times more money than, say, the Kansas City Royals. To me, if you want to try to even the playing field in that regard, Major League Baseball teams should spread out and split on an equal basis their local TV revenue. The owners wouldn't be willing to do that, though. They would rather put a salary cap in. Now, to me, a salary cap isn't what's needed. A salary floor is what's needed. Because right now, you've got organizations in Major League Baseball that want to whine and moan and complain because the Yankees spend a lot of money and the Dodgers spend a lot of money. The only trouble is these certain owners that whine, check it out. They're making a killing, but they're not spending any money. The Pirates ownership group, the Rockies, the Giants, the Angels, just to name a few, they don't spend any money. That, to me, is the problem. Make these owners go out and get talent instead of sitting on their hands. The Brewers, I'm not sure, and this started out talking about the Brewers deal yesterday. I'm not sure where Lance McCullers Jr. is going to help the Brewers. Now, maybe Colton Gordon will help the Brewers. He's made 4 appearances this season. He is a lefty. He has 1 start. He has a career 6-4 record with a 5.95 ERA over the past 2 seasons. Like I said, he's a lefty. I don't think if you're the Brewers, you're expecting Lance McCullers Jr. to help you all that much. Matter of fact, he's on a minor league rehab stint right now. He is 2-3 on the season. He's got a 6.5 ERA, but he is a former All-Star. He is experienced. And so, yeah, guess what? Maybe he adds a little bit experience and veteran leadership in these last few months of the regular season for the Brewers, who are currently leading their division by 5 games over the Cubs. Now, there's one pitcher out there that could be available. His name is Tarik Skubal. And he just happens to be the back-to-back defending Cy Young Award winner in the American League. And from what I was reading yesterday, there are 3 teams that appear interested, potentially. They include the Tampa Bay Rays, the Atlanta Braves, and the Chicago Cubs. So we'll see what happens in that instance. But to me, all this talk about a salary cap, and then you have the commissioner. Here's the thing I've always said forever. To me, a commissioner of a sports league, whether it is Rob Manfred in Major League Baseball, Roger Goodell of the NFL, Adam Silver of the NBA, or Gary Bettman of the National Hockey League, their number one priority should be the fans. It should be the fans. It's not. Every one of those commissioners, their number one priority is management. Not the players, definitely not the fans, but management. Why? Well, because management put them in that position. And to me, if you're Rob Manfred and you take a look at your game, don't tell me we're listening to the fans. No, you are trying to put an agenda out there to try to force the fans into believing a salary cap is what is needed. This game has lasted now for what? Wow, 131, 157 years. And right now is at a peak it hasn't been in decades. Your owners that you represent so avidly are making money out the ears, more money than they've ever made. But yet you want to get in front of the media during the All-Star game and say, I've never seen this group as solidified as they are right now. He's talking about the owners. In 94, the owners eventually caved. Well, caved isn't really the right word. They got a ruling against them by a judge that forced their hand and made them basically have to cave. And you sit here and you just look at what the sport is doing right now, how good it is, how much on the upswing is, and you got the commissioner saying, well, it's because of me, because I brought in the pitch clock, and we made some other changes to the game, and now we feel like this is a change that has to be made to keep this momentum going. Wow. So in essence, what you're doing is you're saying, we're willing to tear down this momentum to get a salary cap. You know, some writers have even gone so far as to say, I hope you enjoy the game this year because there's no guarantees if or when there will be a 2027 season. Now, surely to goodness, the players and the owners realize we're in too good of a place right now to tear it down. But I've said this before. In the decades I've done this show, or been on the air doing a sports talk show, there's two entities that seem like they constantly shoot themselves in the foot with some head-scratching decisions. That is NASCAR and the Major League Baseball owners. All right, that's all for me on this Thursday morning. Jacob is up next. He's live at Daniel Boone High School. It is the continuing Monster Media Day tour. Today it's Daniel Boone. Tomorrow, a couple of locations, Elizabethton tomorrow morning and then Carter County tomorrow afternoon, midday. And then on Monday, I believe he's going to be at Cherokee High School down in Rogersville with the Monster Media Day tour rolling on as we get ready for the high school football season. Have yourself a nice and safe Thursday. Jacob is next with Monster Media Day from Daniel Boone.
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7: Weather remains nice and quiet out there on your Thursday. Mild this morning in the 60s, hot and humid for this afternoon, about 92 degrees, 67 tonight. We'll be back in the low 90s on Friday. The only difference, though, tomorrow is we'll see those developing scattered rain showers and storms during the afternoon and evening. From Storm Team Love Weather, I'm meteorologist Jeremy Eisenhoff.
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7: Weather remains nice and quiet out there on your Thursday. Mild this morning in the 60s. Hot.
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Thursday morning. It's your Sports Monster updates. The World Cup Championship game is determined. It'll be Argentina taking on Spain in New York on Sunday. Argentina got to the finals with a 2-1 win yesterday over England, scoring both goals after the 84th minute. The Argentinians have scored 11 goals in the knockout round, 9 of those coming after the 78th minute in each game. Argentina will defend their World Cup championship, trying to become the first team since Brazil in 1958 and 1962 to win back-to-back World Cups. The third-place game will take place Saturday in Miami. It'll be France taking on England. It's the final major of the golf season, taking place the first round at Royal Birkdale in Southport, England, of the Open Championship, or as we affectionately call it, the British Open, underway now under nice weather conditions over in England. Major League Baseball back in action tonight with one game. The New York Mets will be at Philadelphia. All others back in action tomorrow night, including the Braves. Running back Alvin Kamara will play for the Saints in 2026 on a reworked contract. Details of Kamara's restructured contract weren't immediately known. Kamara was set to make up to $11.5 million in base salary this season, although the Saints renegotiated his contract for salary cap purposes in early March. In addition, $3 million of that salary became guaranteed last year. The first-place Milwaukee Brewers have padded their starting rotation by trading for Houston Astros off-injured right-hander Lance McCullers Jr. and lefty Colton Gordon. In return, the Astros get minor league outfielder and designated hitter Jaden Fielder, the son of former Brewer star Prince Fielder and the grandson of Cecil Fielder. Milwaukee leads the National League Central by 5 games over the Chicago Cubs. Houston is third in the American League West, 3 games behind the Texas Rangers. That's your Thursday morning Sports Monster update. I'm Bill Meade.

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12: 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In Appalachian League play last night, it was Burlington over Kingsport 14-13, Bluefield down Johnson City 19-2, Pulaski over Greenville 15-7, and it was Danville over Elizabethton 11-8. Tonight in the Appy Loop, it'll be Johnson City at Bluefield, Greenville will stay in Pulaski, Kingsport at Burlington, and Elizabethton at Danville. Former Tennessee Volunteer running back Alvin Kamara will play for the New Orleans Saints in 2026 on a reworked contract. Details of Kamara's restructured contract weren't immediately known. Kamara was set to make $11.5 million in base salary this season, although the Saints renegotiated his contract for salary cap purposes in early March. In addition, $3 million of that salary became guaranteed last year. In March, the Saints signed former Jacksonville Jaguar running back Travis Etienne Jr. to a four-year deal worth more than $12 million per year in the first 3 years of the deal. Kamara's future was a point of speculation before Etienne's signing, and questions about whether the Saints would pay both running backs increased with the new addition. Kamara addressed rumors of a potential trade in October by saying that he would not want to play anywhere else but New Orleans. Kamara's age, he turns 31 before training camp, has been one reason for the speculation, but he's also coming off a season in which he had career lows in rushing yards, receiving yards, and total touchdowns. The first-place Milwaukee Brewers have padded their starting rotation by trading for Houston Astros off-injured right-hander Lance McCullers Jr. and lefty Colton Gordon on Wednesday. In return, the Astros get minor league outfielder designated hitter Jaden Fielder, the son of former Brewer star Prince Fielder and the grandson of Cecil Fielder. NASCAR heads to North Wilkesboro. Only the Cup Series running this weekend, and it'll be the semifinal round of the NASCAR $1 million in-season challenge. It'll be Todd Gilliland taking on Chase Elliott in one semifinal, and it'll be Christopher Bell taking on Dave Blaney in the other semifinal. After this weekend at North Wilkesboro, there will only be five races left before the chase. Denny Hamlin and Tyler Reddick have clinched berths in the chase. Ryan Blaney, Ty Gibbs, Chase Elliott, Kyle Larson, Chris Buescher, Carson Hocevar, Christopher Bell, Chase Briscoe, Daniel Suarez, William Byron, Bubba Wallace, Austin Cindric, Shane Van Gisbergen, and Eric Jones round out the rest of the 16 as it would stand right now. And Major League Baseball back in action tonight with one game, the Mets in Philadelphia to take on the Phillies. The Braves back in action tomorrow night at home. They host the Texas Rangers for a three-game weekend series. Chris Sale to get the start tomorrow night. He's 9-6 with a 2.2 ERA. 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I'm Bill Meade, in for Jacob Townsend. He's along with the media days for the Monster from Daniel Boone today. Have yourself a nice and safe Thursday, everybody.

0: it remains nice and quiet out there on your Thursday. Mild this morning in the 60s, hot and humid for this afternoon, about 92 degrees. 67 tonight. We'll be back in the low 90s on Friday. The only difference, though, tomorrow is we'll see those developing scattered rain showers and storms during the afternoon and evening. From Storm Team Low Weather, I'm meteorologist Jeremy Eisenhoff.
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4: And we are live here on this Thursday morning from Daniel Boone High School in Gray for this Morning Monster Media Day here on the Sports Monster, 640 to BXSM and 101.5 to PQTHD2 as well. Jacob Townsend with you in Gray at Bobby Snyder Gymnasium today here at Daniel Boone High School. Bud's back in the WXSM studios this morning. Good morning, Bud. How are you?
5: Hey, man. What's going on?
4: I'm doing okay, Bud. I couldn't hear you.
6: There it is.
4: I can hear you enough.
6: Bill turned me on just as I turned it back off again, like some kind of ding-a-ling.
4: How are you today? You like that button. I like having access
6: to the button, but sometimes I abuse that authority.
4: It happens. We've all been guilty of it. Yeah. Yeah. Good to hear from you, Bud. Good to hear from you. We are live here today at Bobby Snyder Gymnasium in Daniel Boone. Thanks to Dairy Queen of Grace. You heard there from Casey on the liner. Score big with the DQ $7 meal deal. 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DQ. Happy. Taste good. And as we are here today live at Daniel Boone High School, the athletic director Danny Good just walking in just a moment ago, but we lead off the show this morning with the wrestling coach here at Daniel Boone High School, Jonathan Hyatt. Jonathan, thank you so much for being here with us this morning. Good morning. Hope you're doing well.
7: Good morning to you. I'm doing well. How are you doing?
4: Doing great. Thanks for letting us in. Jonathan was also the one that let me inside this morning, so that's why he gets to be the leadoff hitter this morning here on the show. Heading into year number two as the wrestling coach, what's the summer and the off-season been like for you guys? You guys get set for the school year to begin in a little less than a month?
7: The summer's been great. You know, the kids, for wrestling, they get a little break because, you know, off-season. Hopefully this season I got new kids coming in, freshman year, show some interest. Last year's season was great. I had two that went to state.
4: Yeah.
7: I had a boy place sixth, and my girls did great too. I had a Mackenzie Ziegler, she placed first in regionals. Also had Ian placing first in regionals. We just had a great season last year.
4: And that was just in the first year there for Jonathan as the head coach, now heading into year two. What's changing for you as you're sort of figuring out now from the differences of your first season now going into year number two?
7: It's always going to be the same, you know. It's all about mindset for the kids. You got to have that mental strength over power strength. If you ain't got that mentality, the physical strength is not going to be there. You got to have it all in your head that you're going to be confident with yourself.
4: You brought it up a moment ago there with a little bit of a new freshman class, a new class of students being excited about coming into the high school, being excited about the wrestling program as well. What are you doing to try to sort of grow this program as you move forward here as the coach in the coming years for Daniel Boone?
7: during the second semester of school, we have what we call eighth grade night, and all the eighth graders mm-hmm. come here to school to look at the clubs, the sports, and we talk about it that way. And my wrestlers help grab their attention and show the kids like the medals that they win, the trophies that we can get, and explain how fun it can be. Yeah. And also how much hard work you have to put in.
4: Yeah. As the season will get underway for you guys, what, November, December, when we're looking at there for you guys this season in 2026?
7: Preseason starts November.
4: Okay. And November is stretching through about March, or?
7: It goes to February.
4: February, okay. For the state meet down. For you guys now at the state meet, I know a lot of the state tournament stuff has changed for the state. It used to be almost all in the mid-state. For you guys, where was the state meet this past year moving forward?
7: This past year was in Franklin, Tennessee.
4: Okay, okay. So
7: I think they're moving it back to Chattanooga.
4: Okay.
7: So,
4: yeah, a little bit closer of a trip for you guys there. Moving forward for you all is John Good just walking in here just a moment ago. The girls basketball coach here at Daniel Boone High School. John Hyatt, the wrestling coach, joining us here on the Morning Monster on 640 WXSM, the sports monster, as we continue here today from the Daniel Boone High School Monster Media Day here, sponsored by Dairy Queen of Gray. So, school year getting started in a little less than a month. What is sort of is there the summer workouts for you all right now still going on? Are you guys still just looking ahead to the beginning of the school year?
7: Our workouts started in October.
4: Okay.
7: Because where we're out of season, yeah. we can't do too much physical contact with out of season due to the TSSAA.
4: Yeah.
7: So, the kids get a great summer. Most of the kids that play football as well, they're on the football.
4: Yeah, yeah. They go from one sport to the other. You'll get them once the season comes to an end there for Jeremy and the football team, hopefully stretching into November this season as they hopefully will make a return trip to the playoffs for the first time in a couple season there for the Trailblazers on the gridiron. We're hopefully talking to Jeremy Jenkins later on this morning as we continue here from Gray as well. But Jonathan Hyatt, the wrestling coach for both the boys and the girls here at Daniel Boone High School, joining us here on our Morning Monster Media Day from Daniel Boone. Jonathan, good luck to you this season. Thanks for joining us this morning, and thank you for letting us in as well, my friend.
7: No problem,
4: and
7: thank you.
4: Thank you, sir. Jonathan Hyatt joining us here on the Morning Monster on 640 WXSM, the Sports Monster, 101.5 WQTHD2 as well. As again, we're live here at Daniel Boone High School this morning here on 640 WXSM, sponsored by Dairy Queen of Gray. Dairy Queen of Gray at the corner of Gray Station Road and Bobby Hicks Highway in Gray, a great place to eat before and after the game. 7:19 here on this Thursday morning, live from Daniel Boone. Let's go ahead and step out for an early break as we continue. I know we got some guests sort of waiting in the wings here to join us in just a few moments. We'll be back right after this on 640 WXSM, the Sports Monster.
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0: Weather remains nice and quiet out there on your Thursday. Mild this morning in the 60s. Hot and humid for this afternoon. About 92 degrees. 67 tonight. We'll be back in the low 90s on Friday. The only difference, though, tomorrow is we'll see those developing scattered rain showers and storms during the afternoon and evening. From Storm Team Love Weather, I'm meteorologist Jeremy Eisenhoff.
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4: And we are live here this Thursday morning at Daniel Boone High School. Actually, just inside the high school here, Bobby Snyder Gymnasium, where they obviously play basketball and volleyball out here at Daniel Boone as we roll along here on this Thursday morning. Jacob Townsend here with you. Bud back in the studio as well in the Fanatics 101 studios in Gray. But we are here today thanks to Dairy Queen of Gray here at Daniel Boone High School. Dairy Queen of Gray is proud members of the Gray community supporting the Daniel Boone Trailblazers. Dairy Queen of Gray, home of the world famous Blizzard. We got Danny Good, I know, coming up here shortly, the athletic director at Daniel Boone. We got John Good, I know, is coming up as well, the girls' basketball coach here at Daniel Boone as well. I know they're both already here just waiting. I think they're waiting in the green room at the moment to be joining us here shortly on the show. So looking forward to hearing from both of them here coming up in the next few moments. We'll hopefully hear from Jeremy Jenkins, head coach at Daniel Boone, as well from the football side as they get set for his, hard to believe, 23rd season as the head coach of the Trailblazers for Jeremy Jenkins and Daniel Boone this upcoming season. Obviously, the last 3 years not been quite the high watermark of the tenure. Only 4-26 in the last three seasons. They've lost 23 of their last 24 games, but they got that win last year to snap a 19-game losing streak over Cock County back on September the 25th when they took down the Fighting Cocks 21-7. They're hoping to build off that. They got two young quarterbacks that they're sort of battling for the position right now, Micah Lucas and Cameron Hughes, but they're going to be led once again as they were last year by number 20 Drew Fleming in the backfield, not only on offense but also on defense as well. Obviously, they're there in Region 1-5A, a tough region where you have the team that has played in the last two state titles, winning it in 2024, losing it in the game in 2025 in Sevier County, but you also have Tennessee High, you have

last year and made it to the state semifinals. They will come back over to Gray this year. That's a return trip, Union winning that game in Big Stone Gap last year. Then Daniel Boone will open up their regional play on the road at Sevier County on September the 11th. Then they will go to Westridge on September 18th. They'll travel to Cock County on September 25th. They will then, after a bye week in October, come back home to take on Jefferson County and Morristown West in back-to-back weeks. Then it'll be the Musket Bowl on October 23rd in Jonesboro. This year they're between the Trailblazers and the Pioneers. And they'll wrap up the season on October 30th at the Stone Castle in Bristol at Tennessee High. As always, we'll be broadcasting a good portion of their games over on our sister station, AM 910 to JCW, 101.5 to QTHD3. As we will not be there for week one, as we'll be with David Crockett in week one, but then we will be with Daniel Boone for both week two and week three when they travel to South Green in week two and when they come back home and play Union in week three. Then we won't have their game at Sevier County, and nor will we on WJCW have their game at Westridge on September 18th, but obviously our other sister station, 104.9 Nash Icon WKOS, our Westridge station, will have the broadcast of that game there between the Trailblazers and the Wolves. And then we will have four of the final five games for Daniel Boone from late September through the end of October, as we will be in Newport for the road game at Cock County on September 25th. We'll be back here in Gray for October 9th against Jefferson County. And then their final two games, we'll obviously have the Musket Bowl between them and David Crockett on October 23rd, and we will be in Bristol between Daniel Boone and Tennessee High on October 30th to round out the regular season. So we'll see plenty of Daniel Boone this upcoming year there with them, and obviously David Crockett, also part of our schedule over on AM 910 WJCW this fall as always. Looking forward to that there coming up this season there for the Trailblazers. 729, now make it 730 here on this Thursday morning here on the Morning Monster. The Open Championship is underway, as you heard there with Bill on the Monster Sports Update earlier this hour. A good portion of the players already that went out earlier this morning and deep into the night here in the United States are already done with their rounds. Thomas Dietrich and Robert McIntyre, both with the best clubhouse scores of 3 under 67s. But right now at the top, the leaderboard is Sung Jae Im and Dan Brown, who are both playing their final hole of their first round. Currently, they sit at 4 under par. Notably, Scotty Scheffler is 3 under, as he just finished up his front nine heading to the back nine there at Royal Birkdale. He is 1 back at 3 under after he made 4 birdies in his first 6 holes. He then bogeyed the 7th, but he has now settled down with back-to-back pars at 8 and 9 to be at 3 under, 1 back going into his back nine. Henrik Stenson, the 2016 Open champion, is 2 back as he just wrapped up his round moments ago with a 2 under par 68. As obviously Scotty Scheffler, world number one, had his cut streak come to an end last week over on the other side of the pond at the Scottish Open, but now trying to find some rhythm as he's the defending champion of the Open Championship, as he is now 1 back there of Sung Jae Im and Dan Brown. They're at 4 under par for both of those players early this morning over on the first day of the Open Championship at Royal Birkdale. You also heard from Bill there in the Monster Sports Update, it'll be Argentina versus Spain on Sunday afternoon in the World Cup Final. As you look at it there for Argentina yesterday, we said it earlier that the Argentina comeback win over Egypt in the round of 16 was the most heartbreaking finish for somebody in the World Cup. For Egypt, they're going to be thinking about Moses and Argentina for the rest of time. They're two people and two countries that maybe were able to certainly circumvent the Egyptians at some point in time in history. But in this case, I think England may have had a more heartbreaking finish. In the brink of being able to play for the championship on Sunday, they led 1-0 going into the 77th minute, and then finally Argentina punched through as they just had too many opportunities. You knew at some point they were going to be able to poke through there against England. They were able to, and even before we were able to get to extra time, Argentina got the game-winning goal there in the 92nd minute as well to win the match yesterday 2-1 in Atlanta over England. So Argentina, the defending champions, try to go back-to-back. They'll have that opportunity on Sunday against Spain. And then obviously also England will play France on Saturday in the third-place match in Miami there on Saturday afternoon. I did see a few people wonder, with the obviously the Open this year being in England, in northern England there at Royal Birkdale, just down the road from where one of
Bill back in the studio's favorite golfers, Tommy Fleetwood, grew up at. He's actually, I believe, got a partnership with Royal Birkdale for a training facility that they use there for some youngsters in the area that are into the game of golf. There's been a question of, on Saturday, would they maybe change up the tee times to an extent to make sure there's a crowd out there watching the golf at the Open Championship, and that they're not all in some

0: sort of pub somewhere watching England play France in the third-place match of the World Cup. I don't think that's happening, but we will see what the crowd does look like there in England come Saturday afternoon, when we know that obviously there'll be a lot of focus for the people over in England on what is happening in the third-place match in Miami between France and England, as France had a very disappointing performance against Spain on Tuesday, and England was just so close to being able to poke through and get to the championship match there with what was a 1-0 lead over Argentina for most of the second half on Wednesday afternoon in Atlanta. So you look at that moving forward there for Argentina. This has been what they've done throughout the entire knockout round. In the group play, they were dominant over Jordan, over Algeria, over Austria. But in the knockout round, whether it's been Cape Verde, whether it's been Egypt, whether it's been now Switzerland and England, they've had to find some way to make it interesting. And in every single one of those four knockout round matches, it's felt like this may be the point where this thing finally runs out of gas, is what may very well be Lionel Messi's final World Cup at the age of 39 for one of the best players of all time, if not the best player of all time. And then yesterday, he was able to find a way. He did not score the two goals, but he got the assist on both goals, as he now has the most assists in a World Cup career since 1966. And in this World Cup, I think it's now 11 goals for Argentina that have came after the 75th minute. Now, some of them were earlier on in group play at moments where, it didn't really matter. They were just adding on to their lead over Austria or Algeria or Jordan. In knockout round, it's mattered. It's mattered every single time because they've had to score late to be able to pull out the wins multiple times in extra time, like against Switzerland, like against Cape Verde in the round of 32. They didn't need extra time yesterday, but they certainly needed the two goals following the 75th minute to be able to come back and knock off England there in the semifinals on Wednesday. So we'll look ahead to that there on Sunday. That should be a lot of fun there with the championship match being Spain and England. Spain and Argentina, and then England and France on Saturday in the third place match. We are live here at Daniel Boone High School this morning for a Monster Media Day sponsored by Dairy Queen of Gray. 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Happy. Tastes good. 7:35 on this Thursday morning. Don't forget, obviously, tomorrow we'll be at Elizabethan High School at Citizens Bank Stadium, courtesy of Citizens Bank, rightfully so. There's Sean Witten and the Cyclones tomorrow morning. But also tomorrow afternoon, we'll be back in Elizabethan doing a doubleheader tomorrow. We're going to double dip. We've got the Elizabethan show tomorrow morning, and then from noon to 3, we'll have a special Monster Media Day at the midday time from noon to 3 at Big John's Closeout in Elizabethan, as we'll be there for the Carter County show, as we'll have at least all four football coaches for Cloudland, Hampton, Happy Valley, and Unica. Zach Benfield, Michael Lunsford, Jason Jarrett, and O'Brien Bennett will be all with us tomorrow, and we're going to have at least most of the ADs. One of them has had a pretty big week, and we're going to hopefully find a way to get Wes Wright to be a part of the show tomorrow, but him and his family had the birth of a child this week, so if it doesn't work out, we totally understand. Obviously, if Wes is not able to join us there tomorrow afternoon, there for the Carter County Media Day. But we also will hopefully have the other ADs there from the other three schools as well, as we'll be live from Big John's Closeouts from noon to 3. So hopefully you tune in for that there tomorrow afternoon. Or if you're in the area, go ahead and stop by and check out not only Big John's Closeouts, which we hope you do, so they're at 238 East Elk Avenue in Elizabethan, but come by and see us as well as we get set for the 2026 high school football season there in Carter County. Next week's a very busy week. 6 media days in 5 days. We'll get started Monday morning in Rogersville at Cherokee, there with the Chiefs, and we'll stay in Hawkins County, as Tuesday we'll be at Volunteer in Churchill. Wednesday we'll be over in Bristol, as I believe we're going to be inside Viking Hall. It's going to be similar to our setup here at Bobby Snyder Gymnasium at Daniel Boone. We're going to be inside the basketball gym. I don't think we're going to be exactly inside the arena. We're going to be out there in the lobby area of Viking Hall is where we're going to be set up at there next Wednesday morning for our Monster Media Day at Tennessee High School there on a Wednesday. And then on Thursday, we'll be at Westridge, Friday at Science Hill, and then next Friday afternoon, we're going to do another double dip there on a Friday, two straight weeks, as next Friday afternoon I'll make the trip from Johnson City after we get down to Kermit Tipton Stadium to make our way to Carville Chrysler Dodge Jeep Ram in Greenville. As for a second straight year, the folks over there at Carville are kind of the hostess for our Green County show, as we'll be there with the folks from Chucky Doak, South Green, North Green, and West Green on that Friday, July 24th from noon to 3 next Friday afternoon. And then that final week of July is when we wrap it all up. We'll be back in studio for a Monday morning, and then we'll have our final four shows of our slate beginning on that Tuesday, July 27th, Tuesday, July 28th, I beg your pardon, on the road in Irwin at Unicoi County. Wednesday, July 29th, we'll be back in Washington County at David Crockett. Thursday, July 30th in Bluff City at Sullivan East, and then we'll wrap it all up on Friday, July 31st that morning at J. Fred Johnson Stadium in Kingsport at Dobbins Bennett High School. So looking forward to that coming up over the next several weeks, therefore our Monster Media Day schedule. So it should be a jam-packed next several weeks. Bill Mead's going to be busy in the mornings helping us out there, running the board. Bud with us as well. And then next week, also, I'll be in for Bill in the afternoon, Monday through Thursday. I'll go ahead and tell you, I know usually we do Monday mornings with Deb Williams from AutoWeek.com, recapping the weekend of NASCAR. And obviously, it's a big weekend as they make the return to North Wilkesboro. They made some rule changes for some super speedway races. Yesterday, the NASCAR announced. We'll hit on all that with Deb, but not on Monday morning. Deb is going to join us actually on Monday afternoon at 3:30, which is going to be not only good for us because we're obviously going to be busy at Rogersville there with the folks at Cherokee, but also going to be good for Deb. As if you were with us this past Monday morning, God bless Deb. She was kind enough to join us, even though she was very short on some sleep, as it had been a late night in Atlanta after the race did not wrap up until almost 2 o'clock Sunday morning there at Echo Park Speedway. She was still kind enough to join us. This will be another Sunday night race in North Wilkesboro this weekend, so she will join us on Monday afternoon at 3:30. And also, around a major championship, we usually have Cliff Kresge on with us, as we had Cliff on yesterday previewing the Open Championship. The Open's a little bit odd on Thursdays and Fridays because golf is going on, so you're not really able to recap it, but you're able to talk about what's going on. But we're scheduling-wise for Cliff and for us, we weren't able to do today or tomorrow, obviously. But Cliff will join me also on Monday afternoon when I'm in for Bill, as I think he'll be with me in the second hour at around 4:30, recapping what happens this weekend at Royal Birkdale there at the Open Championship. So looking forward to that as well there come Monday afternoon. And it is that time of the year where college football is just around the corner. Media days are going on. The ACC media days this week in Charlotte. The Big 12 had their media days last week. Obviously, the SEC is coming up next week there in Tampa. Also, the SoCon media days coming up on Monday and Tuesday for the Bucks and everybody else in the Southern Conference down in Greenville, South Carolina. But also, it's that magazine time of the year. They're all out there. If you haven't gotten your college football preview magazines, you need to go out there and get them. That includes our good friend Phil Still, who's going to be with me on not this coming Monday, but the following Monday, Monday, July 27th is when he's going to join me, I believe, at 8:30 that Monday morning, as we always have Phil on at some point prior to the season to not only promote his magazine, but preview the college football season as well. But let me give you another one that if you haven't ever gotten this one, I recommend you to do so. And I'm a fan of getting them all. I've already got my stack. I've got the Phil Steele. I've got the Lindy's. I like to get the Lindy's College Football and the Lindy's SEC version. I like to get the Athlon Sports. ESPN's now back into the preview game as well. But one that's been out now for the last several years is Pick 6 Previews. Brett Ciancia does a great job. And Brett's actually going to join me on Tuesday afternoon to talk about his magazine, because it's coming out this week, actually, is when if you can order it online. You can't go and find this one in stores. You're not able to go to Barnes & Noble or Books A Million to go and find this one. But you are able to order it online on their Pick 6 Previews website, and it is terrific. Really well done there by Brett and his entire staff. And so I wanted to get a chance to talk to Brett about the upcoming season and also about his magazine. We're going to do that there on Tuesday afternoon when I'm in for Bill Mead on Sportsline next week as well. But Pick 6 Previews is his preview magazine there with Brett Ciancia. And if you're a Tennessee fan, obviously, yeah, football time in Tennessee is out there as well. Go out there and find that there and support the Carringers, who do a great job with that and have for so many years as well there this season. DeShawn Bishop, the Tennessee running back, is on the cover here in 2026 this year. It is 7:42 on this Thursday morning as we continue here from Bobby Snyder Gymnasium at Daniel Boone High School for this morning monster media day at Daniel Boone. Just to give you an update on what's going on at Royal Birkdale, what a gritty par from Scotty Scheffler at the 10th. He went right off the tee in the rough, was not able to get it very far, advanced up the fairway on a second shot as he had to lay up. He then was able to hit a really nice third to give himself a par chance, and he makes his par putt, the safe par there at the 10th. He's one back of Dan Brown, who's now the leader in the clubhouse at 66, as he shoots a 4-under par 66 this morning. And then Sung Jae-im is also at 4-under. He is playing his final hole of his first round. Currently, Scheffler one back at 3-under. Thomas Dietrich and Robert McIntyre at 3-under. They're already in the clubhouse. They're 3-under par 67s. Alex Smalley, 3-under through 13. And Nick Taylor just got 3-under as well, the birdie at his 8th hole. And Sung Jae-im just wrapped up with a 4-under par 66 there. So he is now joining Dan Brown in the clubhouse with a 66 on this Thursday at the 4th and final major of 2026 in golf. But we are here live today at Bobby Snyder Gymnasium in Gray, thanks to Dairy Queen of Gray. Dairy Queen of Gray at the corner of Gray Station Road and Bobby Hicks Highway, a great place to eat before and after the game for Daniel Boone. As we continue right after this on 640 the BXSM, the sports monster.
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13: 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We are live today thanks to Dairy Queen of Gray. 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Happy. Tastes good. On this Thursday morning, it is 7:48 here on the Morning Monster. As we roll along here on 640, the BXSM, the Sports Monsters. We told you at the Open Championship with Sung Jae Im and Dan Brown leading the way right now at 4-under par. At 3-under includes not only Dietrich and McIntyre, who are in the clubhouse at 3-under, but also Scottie Scheffler and Bryson DeChambeau, who are playing together this morning, both at 3-under par as well this morning. They're at Royal Birkdale. So 7:49 here on this Thursday morning. So as we continue on 640, the BXSM, the Sports Monster, we'll have Danny Good and John Good, the athletic director and girls basketball coach here at Daniel Boone, joining us here shortly as we continue on the Morning Monster on this Thursday morning as well. Also coming up as well, we hopefully will have Jeremy Jenkins, the head football coach at Daniel Boone. He'll be with us as part of 24 Teams in 24 Days, sponsored by Irwin Paint and Body Shop. But while we have a moment, let's go ahead and get this one in the books just to make sure we can check it off here for this Thursday morning. And that is our countdown to kickoff sponsored by Paddles Golf Course in Johnson City. 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And on this Thursday, July 16th, we are now just 44 days away until ETSU kicks off the 2026 season there for the Bucks against the Campbell Camels on Saturday, August 29th at William B. Green Jr. Stadium in Johnson City at 5:30, and just 51 days away until Tennessee kicks off the season at Neyland Stadium in Knoxville against the Furman Paladins on Saturday, September the 5th at 3:30. 44 days for the Bucks, 51 days for the Vols, and that is your countdown to kickoff sponsored by Paddles Golf Course in Johnson City. See their PGA golf professional, Brian Bentley, Paddles Golf Course, 1709 Buffalo Road in Johnson City, or give them a call at 423-434-6250. 44 days for ETSU, 51 days for Tennessee, and that is your countdown to kickoff sponsored by Paddles Golf Course in Johnson City. So just wanted to get that one in the books there before we wrap up here in our first hour of this Monster Midday Morning, but our second hour of the show this morning as well. You look at it there for Daniel Boone as they're getting set for the season. You get set there for them this 2026 season. They're coming off what was still another tough 2025. Obviously, 2025 better than the 24. That was the winless season there for the Trailblazers. But they're coming off of the year. Obviously, they get the win over Cock County last year on September 26th in a 21-7 fashion there over the Fighting Cocks here in Daniel Boone, here at Gray at Nathan Hill Stadium, just across the parking lot. We were there for it on WJCW. Great celebration that evening there for Daniel Boone, and really putting the game on Drew Fleming's shoulders and him carrying them the victory that night there against Cock County. Then, obviously, they wrap up the season with the tough losses in regional play against Morristown West, David Crockett, and Tennessee High. If you're able to win any of those first two, West or David Crockett last year, that's a team that even with the rough record in 2025 could have still made the playoffs. There's a top four team out of Region 1-5A, as both Morristown West and David Crockett had not really done enough to separate themselves in the regional action earlier in the season. David Crockett obviously moved ahead as the 3 seed at the win over Morristown West earlier in the year there for Hayden Shanley and the Pioneers, as they ended up being the 3, Morristown West the 4 behind Sevier County and Tennessee High, who were the 1 and the 2 seed out of Region 1-5A. You look at this region again this year, we know who's going to be the top dog going into the year, barring something surprising happening. It will be the team that's down the road in Sevierville. Todd Loveday and the Smoky Bears of Sevier County. A lot of those guys are back once again, led by the quarterback Cooper Newman, who's going to play at UConn, led by the tight end Parker Newman, who's going to play at Duke, led by a linebacker, and I believe also will play some tight end as well, and Jackson Perry's going to come play at ETSU for Will Healy and the Bucks in 2027. They've got talent across the board. They will be the favorite in the region. They're going to be one of the favorites to make a deep run into the postseason once again as well, therefore the Smoky Bears, as they've kind of overtaken those schools in Knoxville that had controlled that side of the bracket for so many years, with the Knox West, who's obviously dealt with some other stuff off the field the last couple of seasons there since they made a coaching change. Knox Central, who I saw last year with David Crockett in the first round of the playoffs, they're going to be a really good football team. They were young a year ago. They've got a really good quarterback that's going to get a chance to go play somewhere at the college level. And they made a run in the postseason last year, even as a team that was sort of the 2 seed coming out of Region 2. They made a run into the state quarterfinals a year ago before, I believe, they ran into Sevier County there in the state quarterfinals last year, therefore Knox Central. They've got several teams in the Knoxville area. They're trying to sort of get back to the level they were at not that long ago. Knox Central may be the team that's ready to take that next step there for the Bobcats moving into this upcoming season there for them over in Fountain City. So you start looking around there in 5A, that's where a lot of the eyes will look at once you get deep into November. But here in Region 1-5A, you look at Sevier County at the top, and then it's a lot of schools who are replacing a lot. Obviously, Daniel Boone's a team that's looking for the new QB. Tennessee High's got to replace a good bit off their roster from a year ago there for Josh Holton, the Vikings. We'll talk about that there with them come next Wednesday. David Crockett lost a lot around A.J. Wynn, their quarterback, but A.J. Wynn, their quarterback, is back. Therefore, Hayden Shanley and the Pioneers, which usually means that that can be a pretty good fortune there for them moving into this upcoming season. And most notably, maybe the most notable departure in the league is – Alvin Sanders no longer the head coach in Morristown West. Darrell Keith now taking over there for the Trojans, as obviously Alvin now is the new principal there at Morristown West. He's still at the school, just no longer coaching football. You look at this league, it's going to be a battle for that two spot there, where you can make an argument for anybody. I still think Tennessee High is probably your favorite there for your two seed, just because of what they had last year, the size that Josh Holt's team usually is bringing to the table there compared to some of the others. Same thing that Morristown West kind of brings in there as well, but you just don't know what to expect with the new head coach. I'm sure that David Crockett and Daniel Boone, along with Morristown West and Tennessee High, are all planning on trying to battle for that two seed, and then we'll see what Cott County looks like after what's been certainly another rough stretch there for them in recent seasons, even with another new coach in the last couple of years there for Cott County as well. So they continue to try to build on what is hopefully going to be a bright future down the road there for them in Newport, but certainly hard to see it coming anytime in the near future there for them, there for Cott County. For Daniel Boone, they try to build on what is still a young roster that has been young the last couple of years, but at some point you're hoping that's going to turn the table and turn the corner into being a successful veteran squad, and they hope that maybe that can be the case in 2026. Again, they get started on August 21st here at home against Volunteer and the Falcons, as we'll be there in Churchill seeing Jeremy Wagner and them coming up on Tuesday. Obviously, last year when they went to Churchill in week one is when Volunteer snapped their long losing streak with what was a 30-0 win for the Falcons that night over the Trailblazers in Churchill. Obviously, Daniel Boone looks to maybe do the same this time around when the turns get sort of table to the tables get kind of turned for them, I should say, they're here in week number one in 2026. And then we'll make the road trip down to South Greene in week two with them. Looking forward to that road trip. Not a better place to do a game at on a Friday night than South Greene. A great atmosphere and a great scenery there for the home of the Rebels down in Greene County. And then also, obviously, selfishly, kind of looking forward to week three, as when Union comes here to Nathan Hale Stadium in week three. Obviously, I'll be doing the broadcast on WJC on the Daniel Boone side of things, but obviously Union's a little bit of a home for me as well. There's the my alma mater making the trip over to take on the Trailblazers that evening in week number three. So we'll dive into the full WJCW broadcast schedule coming up, as we'll make sure you know what's coming up there over on that side of things. They're going into the season with the split of David Crockett and Daniel Boone games in 2026. And then obviously WXSM here on 640 will continue to do all the Dobbins Bennett games, along with the Dobbins Bennett Coaches Show on Thursday evenings there with Don Hellman and Joey Christian at Center Street Grill and Smokehouse in Kingsport. And then, as I said earlier, also Brian Moore will have the broadcast of the Westridge games over in our other sister station, 104.9 Nash Icon, WKOS. And Bill Meade will be back, as always, with the Food City Scoreboard every single Friday night to wrap it all up there in 2026, as always. All right. 1 hour down, two more to go here on our Morning Monster Media Day here at Daniel Boone and Gray, as we'll have a number of coaches and other people around Daniel Boone High School joining us here shortly at the top of the next hour. As we continue here from Bobby Snyder Gymnasium, we are here this morning courtesy of Dairy Queen of Gray. Score big of the DQ, $7 meal deal, crispy chicken strips, hot fries, a refreshing drink, and a tasty sundae, all for just $7. 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
15: LeBron James has plenty of options. 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

0: Thursday morning. I'm Bill Meade, and this is your Sports Monster Update. The World Cup Championship game is determined. It'll be Argentina taking on Spain in New York on Sunday. Argentina got to the finals with a 2-1 win yesterday over England, scoring both goals after the 84th minute. The Argentinians have scored 11 goals in the knockout round, 9 of those coming after the 78th minute in each game. Argentina will defend their World Cup championship, trying to become the first team since Brazil in 1958 and 1962 to win back-to-back World Cups. The third-place game will take place Saturday in Miami. It'll be France taking on England. It's the final major of the golf season, taking place the first round at Royal Birkdale in Southport, England, of the Open Championship, or as we affectionately call it, the British Open, underway now under nice weather conditions over in England. Major League Baseball back in action tonight with one game. The New York Mets will be at Philadelphia. All others back in action tomorrow night, including the Braves. Running back Alvin Kamara will play for the Saints in 2026 on a reworked contract. Details of Kamara's restructured contract weren't immediately known. Kamara was set to make up to $11.5 million in base salary this season, although the Saints renegotiated his contract for salary cap purposes in early March. In addition, $3 million of that salary became guaranteed last year. The first-place Milwaukee Brewers have padded their starting rotation by trading for Houston Astros oft-injured right-hander Lance McCullers Jr. and lefty Colton Gordon. In return, the Astros get minor league outfielder and designated hitter Jaden Fielder, the son of former Brewer star Prince Fielder and the grandson of Cecil Fielder. Milwaukee leads the National League Central by 5 games over the Chicago Cubs. Houston is third in the American League West, 3 games behind the Texas Rangers. That's your Thursday morning Sports Monster Update. I'm Bill Meade. 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
0: 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In Appalachian League play last night, it was Burlington over Kingsport 14-13, Bluefield down Johnson City 19-2, Pulaski over Greenville 15-7, and it was Danville over Elizabethton 11-8. Tonight in the Appy Loop, it'll be Johnson City at Bluefield, Greenville will stay in Pulaski, Kingsport at Burlington, and Elizabethton at Danville. Former Tennessee Volunteer running back Alvin Kamara will play for the New Orleans Saints in 2026 on a reworked contract. Details of Kamara's restructured contract weren't immediately known. Kamara was set to make $11.5 million in base salary this season, although the Saints renegotiated his contract for salary cap purposes in early March. In addition, $3 million of that salary became guaranteed last year. In March, the Saints signed former Jacksonville Jaguar running back Travis Etienne Jr. to a 4-year deal worth more than $12 million per year in the first 3 years of the deal. Kamara's future was a point of speculation before Etienne's signing, and questions about whether the Saints would pay both running backs increased with the new addition. Kamara addressed rumors of a potential trade in October by saying that he would not want to play anywhere else but New Orleans. Kamara's age, he turns 31 before training camp, has been one reason for the speculation, but he's also coming off a season in which he had career lows in rushing yards, receiving yards, and total touchdowns. The first-place Milwaukee Brewers have padded their starting rotation by trading for Houston Astros oft-injured right-hander Lance McCullers Jr. and lefty Colton Gordon on Wednesday. In return, the Astros get minor league outfielder designated hitter Jaden Fielder, the son of former Brewer star Prince Fielder and the grandson of Cecil Fielder. NASCAR heads to North Wilkesboro, only the Cup Series running this weekend, and it'll be the semifinal round of the NASCAR $1 million in-season challenge. It'll be Todd Gilliland taking on Chase Elliott in one semifinal, and it'll be Christopher Bell taking on Dave Blaney in the other semifinal. After this weekend at North Wilkesboro, there will only be five races left before the chase. Denny Hamlin and Tyler Reddick have clinched berths in the chase. Ryan Blaney, Ty Gibbs, Chase Elliott, Kyle Larson, Chris Buescher, Carson Hocevar, Christopher Bell, Chase Briscoe, Daniel Suarez, William Byron, Bubba Wallace, Austin Cindric, Shane Van Gisbergen, and Eric Jones round out the rest of the 16 as it would stand right now. And Major League Baseball back in action tonight with one game, the Mets in Philadelphia to take on the Phillies. The Braves back in action tomorrow night at home. They host the Texas Rangers for a three-game weekend series. Chris Sale to get the start tomorrow night. He's 9-6 with a 2.2 ERA. 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I'm Bill Meade, in for Jacob Townsend. He's along with the media days for the Monster from Daniel Boone today. Have yourself a nice and safe Thursday, everybody.

0: weather remains nice and quiet out there on your Thursday. Mild this morning in the 60s, hot and humid for this afternoon, about 92 degrees, 67 tonight. We'll be back in the low 90s on Friday. The only difference, though, tomorrow is we'll see those developing scattered rain showers and storms during the afternoon and evening. From Storm Team Love Weather, I'm meteorologist Jeremy Eisenhoff.
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5: And we are live here in Gray at Daniel Boone High School. Bob Bisnyder Gymnasium here for this Morning Monster Media Day at Daniel Boone High School as we roll along here on this Thursday morning. So as we continue on this Thursday here on the Morning Monster, Jacob Townsend here with you, along with Bud back in the WXSM studios there in Fanatics 101 Studios. Good morning, Bud.
6: Good morning, sir.
5: Doing okay?
6: Oh, yeah. How are things over at the field house?
5: Doing great. Yeah. We're just rocking and rolling here on the Thursday. Come on now. Going great, and I'm glad to hear you're doing well. Sorry not to be able to be there to see you, but I may stop in and see you later. I may come by and see you later today.
6: And now my day has purpose.
5: That's all you needed?
6: That's all I needed, man.
5: You don't even need to see me. You just the idea.
6: That I might get to see you.
5: There it is. That makes me feel good. Thank you, sir.
6: Oh, sure.
5: I appreciate that. We are here today at the courtesy of Dairy Queen of Gray. 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Happy, tastes good.
6: And,
5: go ahead, Bud.
6: And don't forget, when you get that chicken tender basket, tell them you want the little bucket of gravy for dunking in. Are you kidding me?
5: Paint that picture. Come on, pal. Go ahead.
6: You get these chicken tenders. First of all, they're juicy and delicious, crispy on the outside, tender chicken on the inside, nice and tasty, well-seasoned, well-spiced. Then you get that dunking, that gravy. It's that Southern-style gravy, right? You kidding me? There's people putting ketchup on them or barbecue sauce. All right, whatever.
5: Unnecessary.
6: But that's only because you're going to places that don't offer you a bucket of gravy. You get that gravy, man. You've moved into a whole new tax bracket.
5: As your old buddy Randy Owen used to sing, "You're living in high cotton."
6: All right, easy now.
5: All right.
6: Come on.
5: I tried. Try to mend fences. That's all we tried to do around here. The gravy. Come on now. Now, as I said there in the liner, in the reader there, the copy points, you can upgrade to the Blizzard. Are you one that would upgrade to the Blizzard?
6: I'd love to have a Blizzard. The Sunday's fine.
5: You good with upgrading to the Blizzard?
6: It's like Andy Dufresne said to Red in that letter he read as he was sitting by that old brick wall in a main hayfield. You've come this far.
5: Yeah.
6: Perhaps you're willing to come a little further. Right? I mean, what's another $2 when you're talking about a Heath Blizzard or a yes. Butterfinger Blizzard or Oreos or M&M's yeah. or Reese's Pieces? Are you kidding? Or those Biscoff cookies?
5: Yeah, the new one, the Biscoff Cookie Blizzard. Come on now.
6: For a limited time only. You might want to go ahead and get the Biscoff now because the Heath bar away.
5: Yeah, the Oreo will be there until the end of time.
6: Sure.
5: The Oreo's locked in, which is where I go, let's be honest. I mean, I'm at the point in my life, Bud, where I don't even look at menus. I got to be honest with you.
6: You just know.
5: Yeah. This is what I'm getting. I'm not changing it up. I'm not calling audibles. I'm not changing the call at the line of scrimmage. I'm just making the call. I'm going to go Oreo Blizzard every single time.
6: So you just pull up to the little ordering kiosk and say, it's me, and they say, come on around.
5: Toodaloo. Hello. Yeah,
6: just come on around.
5: Yeah.
6: Yeah. I think that's wonderful, man. I think it's good. You know, everybody wants to go where somebody knows their name.
5: Norm taught us that.
6: Yeah.
5: Norm taught us that.
6: Yeah.
5: Thank you, bud.
6: Sure.
5: Hey, I thought of you yesterday.
6: Well, why in the world would you not?
5: Have you seen the trailer for the new movie that's coming out in November?
6: The Odyssey?
5: No.
6: Oh.
5: I think it's called I Am Rocky, I think is what they're calling it. It's you don't love these movies, but I thought maybe this would be one that gets you at least maybe a little bit excited. I don't know if we've even had this conversation. Are you a Rocky fan?
6: I enjoyed the Rocky movie, sure.
5: Okay. They're doing a movie where they're going back to Sylvester Stallone. It's Sylvester Stallone making Rocky is what the movie's about.
6: I play Rocky. Is what it's called.
5: Is that what it's called?
6: I play Rocky.
5: Okay, Rocky. Thank you. I'm sorry. Hold on a second. I thought you were saying that you played Rocky in like a play or something for a moment. I was like, that's the reason I had to pause. I was like, excuse me?
6: No, it's the movie is called I Play Rocky. I've brung it up here on the Google.
5: Yeah.
6: So
5: looks good.
6: Okay, so it's a movie about the making of the movie.
5: Yes.
6: Hmm.
5: Yes. They've done, you know, I think they did this with Godfather several years ago, and that may have been a TV show that they did, actually. They sort of went back to how they made that movie. But, yeah, this is I think, about sort of the chance that Sylvester Stallone took on himself.
6: Yeah.
5: Sort of what it's all about. But now, yeah, I didn't know if you'd be interested in that. I know you're not being made.
6: Yeah, I'm not a real big fan of those biopics. Mm-hmm. For the most part, I've seen a few of them, and the truth of it is, just about any time I do watch one of them, I'm like, well, that was actually pretty good.
5: I don't get
6: excited about them, but that sounds pretty interesting.
5: It's not
6: of course, Rocky Balboa, one of the all-time great American sports figures.
5: Yes.
6: Right? Yeah. He introduced an eager nation to Hulk Hogan.
5: That's right.
6: Thunder Lips. He gave Mr. T a pretty good shot, though I think Mr. T was already around from A-Team at that point, if I'm not mistaken. I may be wrong about that.
5: I have no idea.
6: But that sounds pretty cool. Who's going to play Sylvester Stallone?
5: I saw the guy in the trailer. I didn't recognize him. But he does the voice pretty well.
6: Is it the guy from the Bruce Springsteen movie?
5: No, it's not the guy of Shameless. No, it's not that guy. No, and it's not Chalamet who played Bob Dylan.
6: Can you imagine Chalamet playing Stallone? Come on.
5: I think that's actually exactly what I needed. That's what I was hoping it would happen, but sadly it's not. And have you seen the... I'm sure you haven't actually went and watched the movie, but they've done some of the previews of the... They're in the Michael Jackson biopic right now, is what's in theaters. And all right, thank you, Bill. And the Michael Jackson biopic is going on, and I've seen people say that it's his nephew that's actually playing Michael Jackson in the movie, and he's doing a nice job with the performance and everything. The criticism I've heard is maybe there's not much of a plot to the movie, from what I understand. What I've understood. So I don't know. We'll see. Okay. But I thought of you yesterday. It was sort of the point of the story there, bud.
6: I appreciate that. Yeah,
5: I'm here for you, my friend. I'm here for you. Mm-hmm. With all of that there, that's what's coming up in November. All it said was November. I'm guessing around Thanksgiving. That's usually they sort of save some of those bigger films for the Thanksgiving release, right? They want people to go to the movie theater around Thanksgiving and the holidays, if that's something your family does around the holidays there for your tradition. Yesterday, England, my friend, heartbreak again. 250 years later, Bud. Heartbreak for England on our shores because they had it. It felt like in their grasp against Argentina yesterday, but the English fall apart late. They led 1-0. They got conservative, tried to play a little bit of possession, and Argentina was getting chance after chance to where you felt like, all right, at some point this thing's going to poke through. The goalie can't keep saving England. He tried, but a couple of headers there from Argentina gave them the victory 2-1. Argentina against Spain for the World Cup title comes Sunday. If you are a fan of sports, you got a really good weekend in sports. You got the Open Championship that obviously is going to be played earlier in the day on Saturday and Sunday, and it will lead pretty much straight into the third place match between France and England on Saturday and the championship match on Sunday between Argentina and Spain. So it should be a really fun weekend, but we do end up with Argentina, and we had a little bit of the upset on Tuesday since we last spoke. Spain getting the win over France, as France have been dominant so far in this World Cup, but we talked about it. Strength of schedule, if you want to use a college football term, had they maybe gotten a little bit of an easier path that made the dominance look a little bit heavier for them than maybe some other teams, they did look overmatched against Spain on Tuesday. But Argentina against Spain comes Sunday for that World Cup championship, Bud.
6: And Argentina has, if I'm remembering their run correctly, they've done sort of a reverse ETSU in that they trail going into every
5: in the knockout round.
6: They've been down bad and somehow come back in the last 10-12 minutes of the match, whereas ETSU had all those leads and let them slip away. So it's interesting that Argentina plays that way. Sooner or later it seems like that always bites you. Right, those who have some sort of kind of odd path that they take that's unconventional and seems unsustainable, you wonder if maybe that doesn't bite them. If they're down 2-0 in the 78th minute of the final, you wonder, all right, what are you going to do? Right?
5: Yes.
6: And maybe they do it. You know, maybe they do it. We've seen them do it a handful of times already, so it'll be interesting to see if they try to play from behind. Well, I doubt they've tried to play from behind at all, but it'll be interesting if they find themselves playing from behind and if they're able to do something about it.
5: What if that is the message in the locker room? Hey, let's get down 2-0.
6: We're going to go ahead and front these guys a couple of goals, okay?
5: Get their confidence up, and then that's when we're going to just take their knees out, guys. I brought the Egypt match earlier. That felt like the most heartbreaking loss of the World Cup until yesterday. Now, for the England side yesterday, they didn't lead 1-0 like Egypt did late, but the fact that you were that close to moving on to the championship match there for England certainly felt like it sort of took some wind out of their sails there for them on Wednesday there in Atlanta for the Argentinian squad who was able to knock off England 2-1 to be able to move into the finals against Spain come Sunday afternoon. It's 8:24 here on this Thursday morning here for our Monster Media Day at Daniel Boone High School. We're here today at the courtesy of Dairy Queen of Gray. Dairy Queen of Gray at the corner of Gray Station Road and Bobby Hicks Highway. A great place to eat before and after the game. As we will be right back after the break, we'll continue here from Daniel Boone High School here on our Monster Media Day on 640 the BXSM.
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3: And we are live here at Daniel Boone High School. We're actually live inside Bobby Snyder Gymnasium here on this Thursday morning here in the Morning Monster and 640 the BXSM, the Sports Monster. 829 on this Thursday morning as we continue here live from Daniel Boone, sponsored by Dairy Queen of Gray. 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And as we continue here on this Thursday morning, we're joined by the golf coach at Daniel Boone High School, Ryan Denner. He's been sitting here the last few moments with me watching some of the Open Championship taking place over at Royal Birkdale this morning over in England. Ryan, thanks for the time this morning. Good morning. Hope you're doing well.
4: Oh, doing wonderful. Thanks for having me.
3: Yeah, we were watching the Open with Alex Smalley, the former Duke Blue Devil, now leading at 5-under par there over in England this morning. Scheffler and his group still two back there with DeChambeau as they're at the 14th hole this morning there for the Open Championship. What's going on with the golf team, though, Daniel Boone, here, as you guys, are about to get the season underway just around the corner?
4: Yeah, Jamboree's next Wednesday. I mean, we're going to have some returning players from last year. We got three of our top five from last year returning with the all-conference player and Cole Schenkel, and I think it's going to be a good year.
3: Yeah, a lot to look forward to, obviously, there for you all. Is obviously, I know last year there was a little bit of the resetting of the regions and everything else here for golf in the area. I know for now a little bit more of a used to that to what it was a year ago there in 2025 going into 2026. As you look ahead at your team, what does the roster look like?
4: I mean, we got, like I just said, we had a returning player, three returning players that really played a lot of varsity matches for us last year. We got some new players this year that I think they're going to improve from last year's scores, and I think we'd be competitive. And on the girls' side, we went from having one girl to having five.
3: Nice.
4: So we've really increased those numbers. It really makes me happy to see that sport, that team growing.
3: Yeah. Yeah. What's the process of trying to grow the program when you're starting off with only one like you had last year to try to grow it to whatever numbers you can get it to? What's that process like for you all?
4: Well, that's a great question. I just am blessed to say that our feeder programs have really been growing and really getting those girls into the game of golf. And we have two upcoming freshmen, and then we had one girl that was a softball player her freshman and sophomore year and just started playing golf last year, and she didn't try out, and then she's playing this year.
3: Nice. So. Very good. As obviously you said, the Jamboree coming up next Wednesday there for you all, as the season for you all kind of gets underway kind of earlier than everybody else does on most years there for golf. What does the next few weeks look like for you all? Everybody else is sort of waiting until school year gets underway. You guys, as you said, Jamboree already just next week before we even get out of the middle of July.
4: I love that we can start early because it just allows these kids to come out there and play 18-hole matches for them. And I think that's a huge advantage for the kids that want to go play college golf, because those colleges love to see 18-hole matches compared to 9-hole matches. So it really gives them opportunity to get those scores in to send to college coaches.
3: That's nice. As you look ahead that there for Daniel Boone, as you said, the Jamboree coming up next Wednesday. Where's the Jamboree at?
4: Pine Oaks,
3: our good friends at Pine Oaks Golf Course in Johnson City, 1709 Buffalo Road. They're in Johnson City. You look at it there for you all over the next few weeks. What are you guys working on as the season's about to get underway?
4: Right now, we're just trying to get a little heat tolerant. We normally do our morning practices at 7 a.m., but we're trying to go more toward like that 3:30, right where our normal 9-hole matches start. So really trying to get them used to playing in the heat and just trying to help them get understanding of how hard it is, how much different it is playing in the cool versus in the heat in the afternoon.
3: Knowing how to swing the golf club with the sweat dripping off your back and off the forehead and everything else, right?
4: Get those hands a little sweaty.
3: Yeah.
4: Had to hold that grip a little bit.
3: Yeah, you know? Certainly so. As you look at it there at the as we were watching the Open a moment ago, you told me a few years ago in 2021 to Liverpool the year Brian Harmon.
4: 2023.
3: For the 151st. Sorry about that. But in 2023 for the Open Championship the year Harmon won. So you've seen the golf over at the home of golf, at least where they created the game over on the other side of the pond for Liverpool, and obviously this year they're in England there at Birkdale, but you've seen what this is like over there at the Open Championship.
4: Oh, it's incredible. The atmosphere there is, I mean, I know there's great golf here, but the different types of courses they have over there, and I was actually fortunate enough to play two courses over there, and it was really fun. It was a great

0: experience I went with my dad and a family friend of ours, and it's an experience I'll never be able to replicate, I think.
1: Yeah. What two courses did you play?
0: Played Wallasey and the West Lanarkshire, which the West Lanarkshire was actually the qualifier for the people that didn't make it, and we got to play the courses, and I loved it. It was incredible.
1: Yeah. But so, as obviously, this year right now, as we said, Smalley at 5-under par. We'll see what the number he can end up posting there. M and Brown already in at 4-under. Ryan Gerard also at 4-under par. Currently, they're at the Open Championship this morning over at Royal Birkdale. Is, you got a pick this weekend? You got one that you liked coming into this week?
0: I mean, I'm always going to pull for Bryson, but I mean, him not making three cuts in a row for a major championships. I mean, I think he's going to finally pull one out this weekend, and we'll see how it goes.
1: Yeah, he's at 3-under par at the moment there for Bryson. He just saved par after a bad tee shot there at the 13th. You're a Bryson fan. You're kind of the minority there, and he's built up his fan base a little bit over the last couple of years compared to what it was. But obviously, at one time, he was somebody that certainly it was hard and. For you to find some fans there for Bryson.
0: I really didn't like him until he really changes personality whenever he went to the YouTube golf and really getting the young people into the golf and really growing the game. I think he's a good face and one of the more popular golfers in the PGA now.
1: Yeah.
0: I guess not in the PGA.
1: Yeah,
0: I guess he's still
1: live. Yeah, well for the time being.
0: Yeah.
1: We'll see how that all ends up playing out here over the next several months there for those guys. But, Bryson obviously been in the news this week. A lot of people critical of him and his recent golf game. We'll see how he's able to play out this rest of the week as he is playing with Scottie Scheffler today along with Tyrrell Hatton today and tomorrow for the first two rounds of the Open Championship. Obviously, for you all, what does the season look like regionally wise for you all as you guys get set for, obviously, the season trying to compete and make a little bit of a run there for Daniel Boone Golf?
0: Well, right now, I think the district's at the Bristol Country Club. I think it's on September 21st. I mean, we're going to have a couple courses or a couple rounds out there against Tennessee High and try to get used to their course and figure out some ways to go low. I think we have an opportunity to, if not make it as a team, I think we'll have a lot of people make it as an individual and hopefully in the region maybe make it a state tournament run for some of those kids.
1: Very good. Very good. Obviously, I'm sure your team's out there on the field right now taking pictures and doing all the other media day stuff, right? So it's a nice day out there. As I was telling you, we were a little bit worried about the weather earlier this week. That's why we're inside. As we spoke to Danny on Monday or Tuesday and said he asked if we want to be inside to make sure if we were out of the rain. I said, sure. And then the weather ends up being nice and ends up being the nice day. But that's all right. It's great to have you come by and join us here, Ryan. Appreciate you coming by this morning.
0: Absolutely. Thank you for having
1: Ryan Dent, golf coach both for the boys and the girls at Daniel Boone High School here in Gray, as we are live here for Daniel Boone High School Morning Monster Media Day this morning, sponsored by Dairy Queen of Gray. Dairy Queen of Gray at the corner of Gray Station Road and Bobby Hicks Highway. A great place to eat before and after the game for Daniel Boone fans here in Gray. It's 8:36 on this Thursday morning here on the Morning Monster. We're back after this on 640 the BXSM, the Sports Monster.
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18: Weather remains nice and quiet out there on your Thursday. Mild this morning in the 60s, hot and humid for this afternoon, about 92 degrees, 67 tonight. We'll be back in the low 90s on Friday. The only difference, though, tomorrow is we'll see those developing scattered rain showers and storms during the afternoon and evening. From Storm Team Love Weather, I'm meteorologist Jeremy Eisenhoff.
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1: 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And 24 teams in 24 days, we are joined here by the head coach of the Daniel Boone Trailblazers, Jeremy Jenkins. Coach, heading into year number 23. Sorry to put the number out there for you, but yeah, year number 23. Does it feel like it?
4: You know, ever since I turned 50, I believe it has felt like it a little bit. You know, this is 23rd year here as a head coach, 24th overall, being at South 1 year, but you know, I've been doing this for 33 years. It's been a it came a little earlier this year, it seems to be, with with the dead period being, you know, I know how it falls, but it's kind of fell earlier this year, I felt. So, it's always, you can hear them jar flies in the evening. You know, it's time for football.
1: Yes, sir. It's about that time. August 21st will be Daniel Boone's first game against the Volunteer Falcons here at Nathan Hale Stadium in Gray. Just a little over a month away, they'll take on the Falcons over the kickoff 2026. What's the offseason been like for your program?
4: It's been really good. You know, our strength and conditioning program has been, you know, phenomenal this summer. Our kids have really grown and on our strength and faster as well. You know, we feel really good about our team speed and our athleticism on that side of the ball. You know, like I spoke with you earlier, you know, our biggest concern right now is just developing some younger linemen. We got to get some more bodies over there as much as we can. But we feel really good right now with our skill guys. We've been 7-on-7. You know, yesterday was our third time going, and we were with Greenville and Abingdon and Jefferson County, and then, you know, we've been with Elizabethton and Unicoi. So you know, we've seen some good things and on both sides of the ball, and just got to carry that over to the field when it's live bullets flying at you.
1: Obviously, as anybody who's paid attention to your program the last couple of years, they know Drew Fleming's where it begins and ends with you guys. It's obviously, I was here last year for the win over Cock County. It was all on number 20 shoulders on offense, certainly, and defense as well. He had a big game on both sides of the ball. I'm guessing it's going to be that way once again there. Drew, I know you'd love to have a lot of more guys, but still, it all sort of starts and ends with number 20.
4: Yeah, it'll start with him. He'll be our bell cow for us. You know, he's really, you know, he's 200 pounds now and moves really well, and, you know, plays a lot, you know, player be our tailback. We'll move him around a little bit. He'll take a snap every now and then. And, you know, we feel really good with him. And then our backup there, when we with some two-back stuff too, Reed McNeely, a junior, has had a really good stop. So we really like our running back room. And but it all starts with Drew, you know, a two-year all-conference player. And you know, he's going to have the opportunity to play at the next level and see what he wants to do. But, you know, phenomenal kid, phenomenal family. And we're really excited about his senior season.
1: And obviously, the quarterback position, a little bit of a new face for some fans this season, going to be Michael Lucas. Sadly, if you saw last year, we saw the injury against Sevier County at the end, a scary moment. This year now, kind of a great return with him going to be your ass QB, and a guy that I know you guys are really excited about athletically. You got to see it from time to time before the injury last year. Should add a lot of firepower to you guys as well.
4: We're hoping so. You know, he's had a big spring and a big 7-on-7 so far, and has really led the troops really well, and has really taken, you know, takes what the defense gives you, and is really getting better every day with that. And he's got some guys to throw it to. Like I said, we feel really good about our. We got 6 or 7 receivers we can put out there, you know, along with Drew and our tight end room with Hunter McElwain and Connor Chitwood and Chevy Shipley. We feel really good about that side as far as our playmakers go. But Mike has done a tremendous job. You know, we feel like he can do some things with his arm, but he also can beat you with his legs too. He's one of our fastest kids. He's a track kid, so we're excited about him as well.
22: Jeremy Jenkins, head coach of the Daniel Boone Trailblazers football team, joining us here in the Morning Monster in 640, the BXSM, part of 24 teams in 24 days, sponsored by Irwin Paint and Body Shop. Obviously, everybody knows what the record's been the last few seasons. How do you make sure you keep the positivity around the program, though? Because as you said, you got a lot of talent that's still out there for this squad, certainly in the skill position, that have been around, certainly with Drew, that have been around throughout this entire time and kept fighting through, and really has kind of been the bright spot for your program the last couple of years. How do you make sure you keep that positivity even through some tough times the last couple of years?
4: Well, you know, it just starts with little thing. You know, just even though our record has been what it is, it, you know, our off season, our enthusiasm in the weight room, on the practice field, has been the same as it was in 2022. You know, it, you know, 12-0 to 0-10 to that. You know, it has been some ups and downs, a good experience for coaching staff and for our players that everybody has grown from. And, you know, we just take little wins at a time to keep building on that, whatever it may be. But, you know, our kids have practiced extremely hard. Our coaching staff's done a really good job with them. And, you know, we're gearing everything for that 21st. You know, our scrimmage, we start scrimmages, you know, in 2 weeks. And, you know, and we'll see. We don't shy away from playing anybody. So our schedule is, you know, Sevier County's played for the state title last year. We got Union, Virginia again, you know, coming down. So, you know, our schedule is what it is. But, you know, I expect our kids to compete, you know, every game that we play, regardless of who it is. When we walk across the line, you know, we're expecting we're going to be right there, you know, when the last whistle is. And, you know, we just got to get better and improve every day and take advantage of being able to practice and to get ourselves better to have a better chance in each of our games.
22: Obviously, there, as you bring up the league play, Sevier County is a team that's played in the state title game the last 2 years, won it 2 years ago, lost it last year. You know, they're going to be sort of the favorites in the league as they got pretty much everybody back once again. Somehow they keep feeling the same team keeps coming back, even after all their success the last couple of years. Tennessee High, David Crockett, same coaching staff, a lot of the same players. You know what to expect out of them. Morristown West, they're going to have a new coach this year. Alvin Sanders moving over to become the principal. Daryl Keith, now the new coach there for the Trojans. How do you see the league? And also, shouldn't forget about Cott County either, but how do you see the league going into the season?
4: Well, I think, you know, on paper you have to look at Sevier County being the number one, and then after that, you don't really know. You know, you got a new guy at Morristown. You know, I saw his teams when he was at Clinton, and they were just all over the, you know, wide open all over the field. I know, you know, Coach, you know, Hayden's gonna. He's got some pieces back on the offense side of the ball, and he does a great job on defense. And then Tennessee High's quarterbacks, you know, they really like their quarterback room, and that tailback they got's a senior this year. And Cott County, you know, you got to deal with that option stuff, you know, all the time as far as that goes. You know, and just you just don't know. You know, there's a lot of what-ifs out there, and, you know, that's what I'm saying. You just got to take care of the football and you know, and play really solid defense and not turn the ball over and get positive yards and just try to have some good things happen to you early on. I think our first conference game is at Sevier County. They're right off the bat. So we know we've got our work cut out for, especially when we go down there. But at the same time, it's anybody's game. And the 2 seed, you know, that's one of our goals. You know, you're that 2 seed. You're the you host. You know, and that's been a while since we've been able to do that here. So, you know, that's in our mind as well. But the big thing is us coming out and getting off to a good start. That's what we need to really happen.
22: And obviously, and with this new format, as Tennessee High found out, you can get a 2 seed, and maybe even if they had won that first round game, the path was kind of there for you even to host a few games after that with a little bit of this new format that TWS DeBlaze brought in last year there in the playoffs. For you guys, we mentioned volunteer that first game August 21st, and then obviously we'll see you on WJCW in week 2 when you travel to South Green. It'll be our first broadcast for you there in the second week of the season when you take on a really good program there in Sean Jones and the Rebels. Again, you guys talk about not being afraid of opponents. A really good program, Class 2, but you guys know exactly what Sean Jones and his program is on an annual basis down there in Greene County.
4: Yeah, you know, that's the I think they got us last year. You know, it's the first time they've gotten us. And but they've got a lot of athletes, you know. And Joe Case over there on the defense side of the ball has really solidified them over there on that side. And Sean does a great job. And, you know, his offenses are always hard to prepare for because he does so much stuff. But the lower classification football around here is as good. You know, Hampton.
22: Yeah, I mean, the undefeated season. Hampton. I filled in that night for Bobby, that Thursday night game. It was a heck of a game.
4: I don't know how we got out of there either, to be honest with you. You know, they had us. They had us. Yeah. We just, you know, we were beat up and everything, yeah, and just kind of caught one late there. But Hampton is really is going to be one of the better teams around. We scrimmage them week two here, so we'll get to see them live. But you know, like I said, our Upper East Tennessee, you know, we've cracked it open a couple times with Elizabethan, and you know, and Greenville's been down there, but you know, we're hoping we can, you know, our 5A and 4A and all of them can get down there and really have a good showing in what we got to get to.
22: Obviously, Jeremy Jenkins, head coach of the Daniel Boone Trailblazers, joining us here on the Morning Monster and 640, the BXSM, part of 24 teams in 24 days, sponsored by Irwin Paint and Body Shop, as the Trailblazers get set for this 2026 season here for Jeremy Jenkins and the Trailblazers. August 21st at home against Volunteer will be the opener there for them. As what's next for you guys within the next few weeks to get set for the scrimmages? What are you guys working on? As obviously we talked about earlier, I'm sure depth is a big part of that, but what's the biggest things you guys work on the next few weeks?
4: Well, next week starts the acclimation period. You know, we'll put pads on shells, you know, after 2 days there in helmets, which we've been going helmets, but, you know, you get shoulder pads next week and, you know, getting, you know, specialty game, you know, Judah Jackson's returning kicker and punter and, you know, we expect to have a little advantage there. And then, you know, just trying to get easy way, you know, next week we'll work a little bit more on our special team stuff because I think we've got some home run guys there that maybe we can get a quick score there, block punt, return punt, whatever, you know, with our skill guys. So we got to really work on that a little harder, but we just got to find, like I said, we got to develop some young linemen, and we just got to get better as far as, you know, recognizing we got five returners on offense, five returners on defense, and you know, the more they're out there, the better they're going to be. So just recognizing and knowing football situations is a big thing. And blocking and tackling, you know, we just got to block and tackle, and you know, each play lasts about 6 seconds, so getting our kids to play through that and playing through the whistle, that's what we've really contacted with.
22: Jeremy Jenkins joining us here on the Morning Monster and 640 the BXSM. Before I let you go, I'd be remiss. We had Jonathan on talking wrestling. We talked to Ryan about the men's golf team. We got a softball question for you, Coach, before I let you go. Obviously, another spring there for you out there with the softball team as another successful season. What are you guys working on as you get set for this upcoming year in 2027?
4: Well, we've got some, I think we got three seniors back. We got a junior class of about eight or nine. We got sophomores. Three, I think we got 24 total, four or five, and then we got ten freshmen coming in that we feel really good about. I really like our team depth and chemistry there. I like our overall speed, and I think we can do some things there in the spring. We just got to stay. We got pitching depth that we feel good about. So, you know, that's the name of it. You know, pitching, and just like here football, you know. Quarterback, you know, that's what you, whether you agree with or don't agree with, yeah, the quarterback, you know, that's how you go. But yeah, and then up front for us too, you know Dayton Myers is a 3-year returning starter, and yeah, Hunter Gallo will be up front there with us, and you got a young kid, Colton Gross, freshman, yeah, has really turned some heads for us in the offensive line, so you know he's going to have an opportunity to come through up there as well.
22: As the busiest guy in the area, used to also help out the girls' basketball team, now refereeing basketball.
4: Yes.
22: This past season, I walked into a game and I said, I think, yeah, that is Jeremy down there. I think that's the Coach Jenkins down there refereeing basketball. So
4: yes, sir.
22: Just trying to stay busy in any way, shape, form, or fashion,
4: right,
22: huh?
4: That's right.
22: All right, 24 teams in 24 days, sponsored by Irwin Paint and Body Shop. Jeremy Jenkins joining us here in the Morning Monster. Coach, get ready for the season. See you in a few weeks.
4: Thank you, sir.
22: Appreciate you, Jeremy. Uh-huh. Jeremy Jenkins joining us here on the Morning Monster and 640 the BXSM. 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
4: 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Argentina and Messi versus Spain. Couldn't ask for a better matchup. Defending champions against one of the sport's biggest powers, global stars, massive pressure, and a trophy that stops the world. Even casual American fans will be watching this one. I'm John Lund.
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18: Hot one out there on your Thursday afternoon, about 92 degrees with a heat index in the mid to upper 90s. Mild tonight, 67. Friday, back in the low 90s, we'll see those developing scattered rain showers and storms during the afternoon. Higher chance of rain over the weekend, though, with temperatures back in the 80s Saturday and Sunday. From Storm Team Love Weather, I'm meteorologist Jeremy Eisenhoff.
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24: Thursday morning. I'm Bill Meade, and this is your Sports Monster Update. The World Cup Championship game is determined. It'll be Argentina taking on Spain in New York on Sunday. Argentina got to the finals with a 2-1 win yesterday over England, scoring both goals after the 84th minute. The Argentinians have scored 11 goals in the knockout round, 9 of those coming after the 78th minute in each game. Argentina will defend their World Cup championship, trying to become the first team since Brazil in 1958 and 1962 to win back-to-back World Cups. The third-place game will take place Saturday in Miami. It'll be France taking on England. It's the final major of the golf season, taking place the first round at Royal Birkdale in Southport, England, of the Open Championship, or as we affectionately call it, the British Open, underway now under nice weather conditions over in England. Major League Baseball back in action tonight with one game. The New York Mets will be at Philadelphia. All others back in action tomorrow night, including the Braves. Running back Alvin Kamara will play for the Saints in 2026 on a reworked contract. Details of Kamara's restructured contract weren't immediately known. Kamara was set to make up to $11.5 million in base salary this season, although the Saints renegotiated his contract for salary cap purposes in early March. In addition, $3 million of that salary became guaranteed last year. The first-place Milwaukee Brewers have padded their starting rotation by trading for Houston Astros off-injured right-hander Lance McCullers Jr. and lefty Colton Gordon. In return, the Astros get minor league outfielder and designated hitter Jaden Fielder, the son of former Brewer star Prince Fielder and the grandson of Cecil Fielder. Milwaukee leads the National League Central by 5 games over the Chicago Cubs. Houston is third in the American League West, 3 games behind the Texas Rangers. That's your Thursday morning Sports Monster Update. I'm Bill Meade.
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0: 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In Appalachian League play last night, it was Burlington over Kingsport 14-13, Bluefield down Johnson City 19-2, Pulaski over Greenville 15-7, and it was Danville over Elizabethton 11-8. Tonight in the Appy Loop, it'll be Johnson City at Bluefield, Greenville will stay in Pulaski, Kingsport at Burlington, and Elizabethton at Danville. Former Tennessee Volunteer running back Alvin Kamara will play for the New Orleans Saints in 2026 on a reworked contract. Details of Kamara's restructured contract weren't immediately known. Kamara was set to make $11.5 million in base salary this season, although the Saints renegotiated his contract for salary cap purposes in early March. In addition, $3 million of that salary became guaranteed last year. In March, the Saints signed former Jacksonville Jaguar running back Travis Etienne Jr. to a four-year deal worth more than $12 million per year in the first 3 years of the deal. Kamara's future was a point of speculation before Etienne's signing, and questions about whether the Saints would pay both running backs increased with the new addition. Kamara addressed rumors of a potential trade in October by saying that he would not want to play anywhere else but New Orleans. Kamara's age, he turns 31 before training camp, has been one reason for the speculation, but he's also coming off a season in which he had career lows in rushing yards, receiving yards, and total touchdowns. The first-place Milwaukee Brewers have padded their starting rotation by trading for Houston Astros off-injured right-hander Lance McCullers Jr. and lefty Colton Gordon on Wednesday. In return, the Astros get minor league outfielder designated hitter Jaden Fielder, the son of former Brewer star Prince Fielder and the grandson of Cecil Fielder. NASCAR heads to North Wilkesboro, only the Cup Series running this weekend, and it'll be the semifinal round of the NASCAR $1 million in-season challenge. It'll be Todd Gilliland taking on Chase Elliott in one semifinal, and it'll be Christopher Bell taking on Dave Blaney in the other semifinal. After this weekend at North Wilkesboro, there will only be five races left before the chase. Denny Hamlin and Tyler Reddick have clinched berths in the chase. Ryan Blaney, Ty Gibbs, Chase Elliott, Kyle Larson, Chris Buescher, Carson Hocevar, Christopher Bell, Chase Briscoe, Daniel Suarez, William Byron, Bubba Wallace, Austin Cindric, Shane Van Gisbergen, and Eric Jones round out the rest of the 16 as it would stand right now. And Major League Baseball back in action tonight with one game, the Mets in Philadelphia to take on the Phillies. The Braves back in action tomorrow night at home. They host the Texas Rangers for a three-game weekend series. Chris Sale to get the start tomorrow night. He's 9-6 with a 2.2 ERA. 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I'm Bill Meade, in for Jacob Townsend. 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
1: Weather remains nice and quiet out there on your Thursday. Mild this morning in the 60s, hot and humid for this afternoon, about 92 degrees, 67 tonight. We'll be back in the low 90s on Friday. The only difference, though, tomorrow is we'll see those developing scattered rain showers and storms during the afternoon and evening. From Storm Team Low Weather, I'm meteorologist Jeremy Eisenhoff.
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5: Heading into the final hour here on a Thursday morning at Daniel Boone High School. We're live here inside Bobby Snyder Gymnasium here at Daniel Boone for this Morning Monster Media Day, sponsored by Dairy Queen of Gray this morning. Dairy Queen of Gray at the corner of Gray Station Road and Bobby Hicks Highway, a great place to eat before and after the game for Daniel Boone Athletics. All right, as we continue here on this Thursday morning here on the Morning Monster on 640 the BXSM, Jacob Townsend here with you. And as we continue here into the final hour, Bud back in the studio. Good morning, Bud.
6: Good morning, sir.
5: Thank you, sir. As we continue on this Thursday morning, we're joined by the cross-country coach here at Daniel Boone High School. That is Ray Jones. Ray, thanks so much for joining us here this morning. One of the cross-country coaches here at Daniel Boone High School. Ray, thanks for joining us, and I hope you're doing well.
7: Yes, thank you for having me this morning.
5: There you go, Ray.
7: Thank you for having me this morning. We appreciate that as we kick off the start to our new cross-country season 2026.
5: Yeah. And one of the most consistent programs, not only here in this area, but across the entire state, Daniel Boone's cross-country program, as we were talking about during the break, 17 straight years there in the state meet and finishing the top 10 every single one of those 17 years.
7: Yes, which is pretty amazing for the size of our school, but we have a tradition here of just come on out, do the work, and show up at the state meet, and everybody goes, wow, yeah, you're here again. We're not seen early on in the year, we're seen later in the year, and our program set up towards the state meet and bigger events after that.
5: Take us through your top guys there on the boys' side, as I know, as we were talking about, I know it's a lengthy roster, about 30, 35 names over there, but take us through this that top five, top seven of what those guys, your points guys, will be this upcoming season.
7: Yeah, we're very fortunate. We have a really nice group returning of their seniors now. They were juniors last year. We have Ethan Tate, Gavin Christensen, who else have we got there? We have Josh Estes. We're very deep in our senior class. We go to our junior class. We have Dylan Roberts, who finished third in the 3,200 meters at the state last year, outdoors and track. And we have Seth Marciante. We're very deep. We have some other young freshmen that are coming in that will also try and contribute, but overall, we've got about 10 to 12 guys that can compete for those top places, and there's only 7 places, so it's going to be a nice, fun season for the guys. And on the girls' side, we have Ava Nutter returning, who she's putting in the work right now, as I can see. We have some young girls coming in, freshman girls, which will be pretty good. We have Rachel, she's also a returning senior. Our girls' team is actually a little stronger than we were last year, and we were pretty good last year. We lost probably one of our better runners ever here at Boone, which was Sadie Honeycutt, and she's going to go ahead and run at Tennessee Tech. We lost, you know, on the guys' side, we lost Fisher, of course, who was the foundation of our program for the last 4 years, and he's moving on to Northern Alabama. So other than that, we're looking good. We're putting in some really good work right now. We're putting in a base. We train smart. We don't train hard. We progressively move through what we're trying to accomplish.
5: As the season will be starting just around the corner, right?
7: Yeah, the season starts, I believe it's the 7th of next month. There's a Twilight 2 motto, which is basically a scrimmage meet, and it gives me an opportunity to see what we look like at this point and what we need to adjust going forward to get the best opportunity for our team.
5: As the season for Daniel Boone Cross Country is coming up here in just a little bit, as we brought up a moment ago, the consistency of your all's program is certainly something that is envied by, I'm sure, almost everyone, if not everyone, across the area when it comes to cross country, bring up the 17 years. But also, I know we were looking at the guys holding the state record in the relays track.
7: We've done very well in the past years. We actually just won a national championship in the 4x8 at the Adidas National Championships this year, and came back the night before. We were second in the DMR, so we have a tendency to get everything right on the right day and get everybody, you know, dialed in and doing the little extra things like sleep recovery and just the 1%ers. If you get 10 1%ers, you get 10%. So that's 10% extra we work with. And our kids follow a pretty cool regimen, and they pass it through the program as we go.
5: As you guys obviously get ready for the season to get underway here in just a little bit of school, you're obviously going to begin starting a little under a month from now. What is this next couple weeks here in the month of July into August going to be like out there in the heat?
7: You know, we practice at 8 in the morning. The kids seem to do rather well. We're very fortunate. We have places to go. We have a cold plunge afterwards. They can get in all the time. You know, we adjust with the heat. It's like anything else in life. You just got to adjust, overcome.
5: Certainly. So as we were talking about beforehand with Ray, not only obviously a big running fan, but also obviously we were sitting there watching the golf at the Open Championship as well, but also soccer. You got a feeling for us come Sunday, Argentina, Spain?
7: Yeah, I'll pick Spain. I have to pick Spain.
5: So you're on the side of your wife. For those who don't know, he's on the side of his wife in this one.
7: Yeah, I brought my wife at the beginning of the World Cup. I bought her a Spain jersey, and she asked, what's that for? I said, that's the team that's going to win it all, and then I bought my son an Argentina jersey, and I said, that's the team that's going to be runner-up, and here we are. We're going to have a little family feud, see how it goes. Yeah. It'll be fun.
5: Yeah, yesterday was a lot of fun with Argentina's comeback there against England.
7: It was amazing. Yeah. It was amazing. It definitely was.
5: Yeah, you can't count them out when just when you think that they're almost done.
7: No.
5: Whether it's Egypt or England in these last few rounds, they've certainly just continued to push through, and then obviously Spain with the fairly dominant win over France on Tuesday. So Sunday should be a lot of fun. That Saturday match should be a lot of fun. France, England too.
7: It's been a great World Cup. I've watched it since I've been a little nipper, and it's probably the best World Cup I've ever seen my whole life. I've said that to numerous of my friends. It's good to see the soccer world develop, and it's catching in America, but it's going to take a while still.
5: The fans are caught up on this World Cup. We'll see if it continues after this World Cup, with this one obviously being here on the soil here in the United States. But Ray, good luck to you guys this season,
7: okay,
5: man.
7: Thank you.
5: Wish you guys the best of luck, and I know it's going to be another successful season, I'm sure, for you all. And thanks for stopping by and seeing us this morning.
7: Thank you very much. Support us, please. Thank you.
5: Absolutely. Ray Jones, cross-country coach here at Daniel Boone High School, joining us here on the Morning Monster on 640 WXSM, the Sports Monsters. We're here live from Bobby Snyder Gymnasium at Daniel Boone, thanks to Dairy Queen of Gray. 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Got to step out for a break. We're back after this on 640 WXSM, the Sports Monster.
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2: Weather remains nice and quiet out there on your Thursday. Mild this morning in the 60s, hot and humid for this afternoon, about 92 degrees, 67 tonight. We'll be back in the low 90s on Friday. The only difference, though, tomorrow is we'll see those developing scattered rain showers and storms during the afternoon and evening. From Storm Team Love Weather, I'm meteorologist Jeremy Eisenhoff.
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6: And we're back here at Bobby Snyder Gymnasium in Gray as we continue on the Daniel Boone Morning Monster Media Day show here live from Daniel Boone High School. Thanks to Dairy Queen of Gray this morning. Dairy Queen of Gray, corner of Gray Station Road and Bobby Hicks Highway. Great place to eat before and after the game. Jacob Townsend here with you, along with Bud back in the studio. Get up here. Come on, Cody. As we continue here on the Morning Monster, Cody Connell, like the boys' basketball coach here at Daniel Boone High School, is going to join us. Sit on down there, pal. Yeah, I saw Luke and Connor and Jaden walk in. I said, I wonder if Mr. Connell's back there in the office. There he is. What's up, buddy? How are you?
7: Good. How are you?
6: I'm doing great. Doing great.
7: It's been a long time.
6: Yes, I suppose. You know, March. I guess it has been, give or take. Maybe February. I don't remember the last time I saw you.
7: So how far did we make it?
6: I wasn't there for that last one, so I don't know.
7: Yeah. You were the bad luck. If you'd been there, we'd probably still be playing right now.
6: I'm not sure that's exactly what the record said during the season, but we'll go with that. We're going to go with that.
7: We were close.
6: You were. Yeah, I think so. That's what I heard.
7: We'd have made the last show.
6: Yeah. I was down with the other school, down on the bad night in Greenville. Yeah. But Cody Connell, head boys basketball coach here at Daniel Boone High School, joining us here on the Morning Monster Media Day here on this Thursday morning. As I said, saw Luke, Jaden, Connor out here walking out a moment ago. Same group. I've seen the pictures of the summer workouts, a similar group back after what was a nice resurgent year for the program in your year one last year as you guys get set for year number two.
7: Yeah. No, we had a great summer, man. These guys they're fun to be around. They work hard. Like you said, pretty much same guys that played last year. We had a couple younger guys to come in there and help us a little bit. A couple guys have grown up that weren't playing as much last year. Now they'll have some bigger roles this year. But for the most part, you're looking at pretty much the same starting five.
6: Yeah. As he came into the school 2 years ago, but certainly stepped up into a big scene last year. Obviously, the game against David Crockett here is going to be one that's going to be remembered for a while for the Daniel Boone fans, and he now gets set for a pretty big season for him this upcoming year. I know you've been excited about him from the very beginning, and I know that excitement continued to grow with him as this thing continues with you and him going into year number two.
7: Oh, yeah. I mean, he's just a special kid, and like I've said since I've been here, it's really not even the skill part that excites me about him. It's just the kind of person he is. I mean, he's just a great kid, great leader, can talk to anybody. Yeah. The kids respect him. They look up to him. He does all those little things that every coach dreams about. You know,

0: them certainly continue to grow as well. And year two, three in your program, you guys now I'm sure have a little bit of a different feeling, even though I know when we spoke last year around this time, there was a lot of positivity about where things were going. You got to feel even better, though, about it going into year number two.
1: Oh, absolutely. No, these guys, they're making those shots that we – I mean, we were so close last year. And, like, every game, it's like, man, it comes down to a couple possessions here or there. But I saw this summer we were making those plays we didn't make last year. And we just kept saying these guys, they had no experience. I mean, we were throwing out there four sophomores and a junior and trying to make them play big boy basketball. And that's just with against teams that were experienced and veterans. And that's tough to do. But I thought we were in almost all those ball games. Yeah. So I saw this summer a lot of those guys were making the plays we didn't make and making better plays. I mean, just the IQ, we're learning how to play now. A lot of they're growing up, they're getting stronger. Luca, man, inside, he's gonna be good. You got a lot of guys around him that can shoot the basketball, which helps. So I'm excited. This group's gonna be fun to coach.
0: I like this positivity from you. Keep this in mind when we talk in November, December, huh?
1: I know.
0: Come on. Obviously, for you, we talked about last year, this homecoming for you, getting to come back to your alma mater, this dream job for you. I'm sure last year you got to see it sort of in action on the floor with these guys. But now, as you're sort of now getting more back into this Daniel Boone community and away from the dark side that you were for 6 years over on the other side of the county, I'm sure this feeling for you and your family has only gotten even better over this last several months since the season came to an end and you guys get set for a second season as well on the personal side of things.
1: Oh, absolutely. No, it's honestly the biggest change for me has been just my family. I mean, I got both my kids here tonight or this morning with me. Yeah. I mean, just it's 3 minutes away from my house, so it just makes it so much easier. Instead of being a 25-minute drive and 25 minutes back, I can be 3 minutes down the road, and my wife can come and hang out with us at practice. So just the whole family aspect of things has been tremendous for my family.
0: And the league is at least there's not as much change around it this time around because certain coaches are switching one job to go to another inside the league, like somebody did last year. But this time around, you know what this league is. It's going to be you guys, Tennessee High, Crockett, Elizabeth, and Sullivan East, and there's not a ton of difference as usual among the top. Usually on any given night, a game comes down to the wire, and a lot of times it's a team leading by double digits, and sometimes the other team coming back. How many times that happens on a nightly basis inside the league, but you know exactly what this league's going to be once again this upcoming season.
1: Oh, man, it's going to be tough. It always is. Yeah. There's always, I mean, you know, Crockett, they should be really good. I mean, they returned a lot from last year. They only lose one player, so they'll be good, and they could have beat anybody last year.
0: Yeah.
1: Tennessee High, they're kind of the unknown. Like, you don't really mean, you know, they're going to always be there because they always are.
0: Yeah.
1: But they lost really big pieces. Yeah. Elizabethan lost a lot.
0: Yeah.
1: But Lucas is a great coach. He knows how to get those guys ready. They're going to find a way to compete. Sullivan East was young. I mean, they still lost a couple pieces, but they're still going to be good. So it's going to be a dogfight every night like it has been the last however many years we've been doing this now. So it's one of those, like, this no cakewalk. It's not. Yeah. No matter how good we are, it's going to be a good game. And I'm excited about it because these guys, they've got something to prove, and it's going to be a fun year.
0: Hadn't talked to you since the TWSAA announced the rule changes. Not for this year. If you want to try to use it at least a little bit this year, I guess you can. In the Holiday Classic and your holiday tournaments and the Hall of Champion stuff, shot clock come into play. As a guy who from time to time likes to hold the ball yourself on offense with your team, how do you feel about this?
1: I think it'll be interesting.
0: Okay.
1: I think it'll be, I don't know, because like when I'm watching college basketball, I'm sitting there going, man, what would I ever do? What would I do in this situation? And I think it changes the game. I think it's going to make it fun and interesting. Yeah. I think it's still going to be tough just because not really the coaching aspect. I mean, it'll obviously be tougher coaching, but I think just finding people to run it, you know, and you add one more thing to the referees.
0: Yeah.
1: They already got a handful of stuff to try to deal with. You got parents and all that screaming, coaches screaming at them, not me, but other coaches.
0: No, certainly not.
1: Yeah, screaming at them. So now you add something else that's going to be hard for them to figure out. Like, I think that part's going to be tough, but I think it's going to be fun. I'm excited about it, even though I do like to hold the ball at the end a little bit, but I think it'll change the game. It'll make it like a chess match.
0: Yeah. Are you guys going to have it in place for any time this season, or are you going to wait until the next year to

0: I think we're supposed to.
1: Okay.
0: I don't know.
1: I asked the question, you answer. Right?
0: Yeah, I've heard. I've heard there's a possibility. I'll say that.
1: I don't want to speak. Danny's here. He never grabbed the headset this morning, but he is here. He just never made his way onto the stage this morning. He'd have been the person to ask.
0: He would be the guy.
1: Since he wasn't here, I ask you.
0: All right. Let's just say this. I haven't heard it from Danny. I've heard it from outside sources. Okay. But there's a possibility.
1: Okay. All right. We're going to take that as the gospel on that one. So we'll see how it plays out. But, I'll be interested to see how this plays. Certainly, for the two schools, with you and Crockett, both of you, you and Sam, like to hold the basketball from time to time. I'll be interested to see how this goes. As the broadcaster, I'm very much in favor of it. Let's get the ball moving a little bit here. Let's get a little rhythm going.
0: I agree. I mean, I'm for it. I'm not against it. But, I mean, it's one of those, like, every game, every scenario is going to be different.
1: Yes.
0: You know? I'm like, man, I wish I didn't have a shot clock right now. I'm up three, I'd have to shoot the basketball. I don't know. What do you think? You like it? No?
1: Basketball-wise, yes. The part you brought up with the clock and the people trying to figure out how to work it, because we have a lot of clock issues already.
0: That's what that's as a referee.
1: Yeah.
0: I did it for a half a season, and I said, all right, this ain't for me. This is way too stressful.
1: You were a ref for half a season?
0: I did.
1: I didn't know this.
0: I refereed, before I started coaching. I was like, as soon as I got out of high school, I was like, you know what? I'm gonna try to referee.
1: Okay.
0: I couldn't eat. I couldn't do nothing before a game. I was more nervous for a referee.
1: You can't do that now.
0: I know, but I was twice as bad as a referee than I am as a coach. I was like, this is awful. I can't do this. So as an old referee, 17 years ago.
1: Yeah.
0: That'd be
1: He's
0: tough.
1: Meaning himself 17 years ago as an old, not the old referees that we have.
0: My bad. I need to be better. I'm not on the radio like you are. You know, I'm learning. I should be on here with you one day.
1: Come on over.
0: Yeah.
1: Just down the road.
0: I
1: know you're busy, but man, I'm sure you can make time.
0: I can find an hour. Two hours.
1: Perks of being your own boss, right?
0: Yeah. I don't know. I just think it's going to be tough. I think that'd be, as a referee, it'd be hard to throw that wrinkle in the game.
1: Yeah. And then there's the other part for other schools of trying to figure out how to pay for it, get it installed, all the other stuff, too. There's a reason why they're making this a few year down the line installation. And I think that was sort of the big thing. I think it was Coach Wright down at Fulton. I always almost say his team's name as his last name. But that sort of was the one that sort of put it out there. And he's like, we may want to give this a few years here. And then I think one of the schools voted against it because they thought it was too long of a wait. They're like, no, let's get it going now.
0: See, that's where I'm at. I'm kind of like, I think right now it's like supposed to be Hall of Fame games and maybe tournaments or something. Let's just do it. What are we waiting on?
1: Yeah.
0: Like, why? Like, other than to get them to learn how to do it, but let's just go do it. If we're going to do it, let's do it.
1: Yeah. And let's just say this. Never here have we ever had a clock issue.
0: Facts.
1: 9:37 here on a Thursday morning on the Morning Monster and 6:40 the BXSM text. I made that joke because I don't know where Danny is. I can't get in trouble.
0: Through the window.
1: Okay, I can't. Hopefully, it's just his eyes right now that we're seeing through the window at the moment. So we'll see what happens. Looking forward to the season though, as we've got to get through football first.
0: Yeah.
1: Through August and September and October, but November and December will be here before we know it. I don't know. Is this public yet? You guys are making some schedule changes to a certain week of your schedule in the out-of-conference around, I don't know, Thanksgiving? Is that public yet?
0: Huh?
1: Huh? Have you all made that public, that you all are not doing something that you usually do around Thanksgiving?
0: We are.
1: Oh, you made...
0: We changed plans on me.
1: Okay, all right.
0: Yeah, so we are. No, we're going to be... The Hardys?
1: Okay,
0: We're back. We weren't going to. We were going to be going to Indiana.
1: Yes, you were. Okay.
0: Yes, but we scheduled it to where we can still go to the Hardys, and we're going to Indiana in like
1: mid-December. Okay.
0: Yes.
1: Yeah, because you guys don't travel enough during that time of the year.
0: Yeah, so we're going to go play at Hoosiers and eat Hoosiers Gym. It's going to be fun.
1: Yeah.
0: I'm excited about it.
1: Yeah, this is at Hinkle, right? You guys playing... Where are y'all at in Indianapolis?
0: We're playing at Hoosier Gym.
1: That's what I thought. Okay, I thought it was at Hinkle Fieldhouse.
0: Yeah, we're going to travel with Clinton.
1: Yeah.
0: So, okay. Out of Knoxville.
1: All right. Look at that. John
0: is that's one of the things when I was at Crockett.
1: Yeah.
0: He was here. We tried to make work where both of us could go together and play each other.
1: Yeah.
0: And we just never would. We always talked about it, and we just never pulled the trigger. And when I got here, I was like, dude, we got to go. He's like, I'm all in. Just let me know.
1: Yeah.
0: So we've got it to work out. We weren't going to be in the Hardys. That's when we were supposed to.
1: Yeah.
0: Because it was just time frame. That was the only date available.
1: Yeah.
0: And then they said, hey, we've got another date in mid-December if you can make that work. And we're like, let's do that.
1: So, yeah. Let's make sure, keep everybody happy.
0: It wouldn't hurt the whole Pioneers over there.
1: Let's keep everybody happy.
0: We've got to get their fundraising up.
1: Yeah, let's keep everybody happy for a few days, can we?
0: Make some money over there.
1: Yeah, it's not that hard. Let's just try to keep everybody happy. 9:39 here on this Thursday morning. And so that's Indianapolis, and you're still doing your usual Christmas, too?
0: Yep, so we're going to Panama City.
1: Goodness gracious.
0: So instead of Daytona, we're going to Panama City this year.
1: Gosh.
0: So... it'll be fun.
1: Yeah.
0: I'm excited.
1: Favorite
0: part of the year is travel.
1: Yeah. Yeah. Sure. I'll see you guys in January.
0: You don't want to go with us?
1: No.
0: We've got some room.
1: That's not the point. It's not that I don't want to go. It's that I can't go. That's the answer.
0: You got to do some, radio down there. You got to go, interview some people or something.
1: I'm going to be taking some vacation days.
0: Yeah.
1: And then supposed to be down there doing basketball, but yet I'll be over at the beach. Yes, bud.
2: Jacob, we could do a few days without you, buddy.
1: You think so?
2: Sure, you kids have fun.
1: Thank you, bud.
0: All right, we'll see you in Panama City.
1: If bud will approve it, anybody will approve it. 9:39 here on this Thursday morning. Cody, good seeing you, buddy.
0: Thank you, buddy.
1: Good seeing you. Cody Connell, head boys basketball coach here at Daniel Boone. Got to step out for a break. We got birthdays with Bud coming up next. Right here on 640 WXSM, the Sports Monster.
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13: Weather remains nice and quiet out there on your Thursday. Mild this morning in the 60s, hot and humid for this afternoon, about 92 degrees. 67 tonight. We'll be back in the low 90s on Friday. The only difference, though, tomorrow is we'll see those developing scattered rain showers and storms during the afternoon and evening. From Storm Team Love Weather, I'm meteorologist Jeremy Eisenhoff.
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1: 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Dairy Queen of Gray, corner of Gray Station Road and Bobby Hicks Highway. A great place to eat before and after the game. Go ahead and sit on down, Ryan. We'll get to Ryan Boer here in just a moment before we get to birthday times with Bud here as well here on this Thursday morning. Ryan Boer, the new volleyball coach here at Daniel Boone High School. Ryan, thanks so much for joining us this morning. Good morning.
16: I'm happy to be here, and I don't want to miss the birthdays, so I'm always listening to that with Bud. So
1: I'll let you leave the headset on. I'll let you leave the headset on. Ryan, take me through this move. Obviously, for those who don't know, Ryan was at King University, now coming over to the Daniel Boone in recent weeks. And now at this point, I guess it's been a couple of months now for you here at Daniel Boone. What's this move been like for you?
16: It's been great. Took a little time off there after King just to refresh, and came into a great situation here and a great group and great team here at Daniel Boone, and just excited, and it's refreshed for me, and I hope it is for them, but looking forward to it, and it's been a great so far 2 months.
1: Yeah, and for the program, what you guys looking like as the season's about to get underway for girls volleyball here in the fall?
16: Yeah, I was just telling Coach Connolly, I was like, really looking forward to it. I think we're going to be pretty good. I'm a big Ted Lasso person.
1: Okay.
16: Believe. Believe in total football, but it's going to be total volleyball. Okay. Because I think we've just got athletes that can do a lot of different things and play a lot of different positions. And we're young because we only have three seniors, and so we got a lot of sophomores and juniors who are going to be jumping into playing time.
1: Just don't be like a goldfish, man.
16: Exactly.
1: We can do this all day.
16: I'm with you. I've watched it about three or four times. Big Ted Lasso quotes. Yep.
1: Yeah. Be curious about this, man. Exactly. But come on. We just could do this all. We could do this the rest of the show. Me and Ryan could. As you look forward to this, what's this going to be like coaching going from college now to going to high school, though?
16: You know, it's a little different. Time factors and sort of, you share athletes, which is different. But I'm okay with that because I think at this age they need to do as many different things. And it's sort of teaching them how what you're going to be the next steps and what's going to be expected. Because I tell everybody, if you want to go play in college, it's a part-time job, literally, because you're spending about 3 to 4 hours a day just doing the volleyball or doing whatever your sport is. But I think here you can expand and have a little more fun as you know, it's, you want to win, but also you're developing these kids for what's going to be the next step.
1: Certainly. So as you know, you look at this. Ryan came in today, Bud, dressed for the occasion. He's got a shirt and tie on. The tie has volleyballs on it today for Ryan as well. He knew what the assignment was. It was coming in promoting volleyball today. And he's doing exactly that. Look at this. Come on now. That's nice. I just saw Tubby Smith's going into the College Basketball Hall of Fame in Georgia. Posted the picture today. It was of him on the sideline of Georgia, and all the tie was just Georgia G's. That's all the tie was. That's pretty much what your tie is. They're just all volleyballs.
16: Yeah, I mean, you got to rep. This is the game day fit. I tell them I dress up. Old King tradition was with my teams was dress for success, so I'd always wear the shirt and tie, and the tie was a present from my mom, so I wore it every time.
1: Can't ask for more than that, man.
16: Yep.
1: What's the season getting underway?
16: August 14th.
1: Oh.
16: Play at Volunteer.
1: Yeah, a little less than a month. Just passed the month mark earlier this week.
16: It is flown, and it's almost here.
1: Yeah. We'll see Volunteer on Tuesday next week. There for our media day over there in Churchill. There with the Falcons, but that's where the football team also gets underway against Volunteer on August 21st as well. So this school year is about to get going here for everybody. I know it's an exciting time, and I know people are excited about what you're going to do with this volleyball program here at Daniel Boone. Ryan, thanks for stopping by today, buddy.
16: Thank you, Jake.
1: Appreciate you. Bud, you ready? You ready for some birthday times?
2: I suppose so, yeah.
1: All right, man. Let's do it.
2: You mean right now? Yeah. Well, first of all,
1: I mean, it's 9:50, pal.
2: I don't know if you're aware of this or not, Jacob, but today is the 16th day of July.
1: Thanks, Ryan.
2: And
1: I've heard about that.
2: As we wander into the day, of course, there are people out there walking this earth that have birthdays today, and we're going to help celebrate. We're going to give them some names of some noted notables and folks with whom they share their birthdays, and they may drop those names as they wander through their day. And we start, as always, the wonderful wide world of music with the American bass player for Montrose and the keyboardist for Night Ranger. Well, of course, who could it be but Fitzgerald, 77 years old today. Very happy birthday to Mr. Fitzgerald. We'll keep on going because the police are here, Jacob.
1: Oh, no.
2: Yeah, the police are here.
1: Not again.
2: This American drummer and composer for the police, Stuart Copeland. Stuart Copeland is 73 years old today. Yeah, a happy birthday to him. No, that was great. All right, now the American singer for
17: LED light.
2: Live all over you, Ed Kowalczyk. You got to go with Ed Kowalczyk. He's having a birthday today. He's 55 years old. Happy birthday to old Ed. We'll move on now to regular average run-of-the-mill celebrities, the kind of folks you might rub your elbow up against over to Food Country USA. They got a real good deal on parsnips. If you're looking for parsnips, now would be the time to be in the market. We start with the Irish-American dancer and choreographer of Riverdance and Lord of the Dance. Who else could it be but one of Jacob's heroes, Michael Flatley. Michael Flatley is 68 years old today. Yeah, keep on going.
1: Thank you, buddy.
2: Get this. You got it, buddy. This American actress was in Gremlins, Drop Dead Fred, and, of course, Fast Times at Ridgemont High, talking about Phoebe Cates. She's 63 years old today. Doesn't anybody knock anymore? For heaven's sakes. All right, moving on. Here's one. This is another one of your favorites, Jacob. Somebody with whom I know you to be quite fond. The American actor from Saturday Night Live from 95 to 2002 was an Elf, Step Brothers, Old School, Talladega Nights, Anchorman, and now he's got a show out where he plays putt-putt, apparently, Will Ferrell.
1: That's right. And I guess he's a broadcaster for the Home Run Derby now.
2: Will Ferrell is 59 years old today. Somehow that got left off his resume.
1: Yeah.
2: All right, moving on to the wonderful wide world of sports. All right, Jacob, pop quiz hotshot.
1: Okay.
2: This American football coach and analyst began his career as a defensive lineman for Arkansas in 1965. After a humbling loss in the 1986 Sugar Bowl, he led the Miami Hurricanes to a national championship in 1987. He won Super Bowls in 92 and 93 and had a cameo in The Waterboy.
1: Jimmy Johnson,
2: right. Now, hold on. Are we talking Jimmy Johnson, the football coach, or Jimmy Johnson, the race car driver?
1: The football coach that has his last name spelled with a Y, not an I-E.
2: All right.
1: Yeah.
2: All right. Just had to make sure, man. These points can't just be handed out. He's 83 years old. All right, pop quiz for you, hotshot. American NFL Hall of Fame running back, Heisman Trophy winner in 1988, third overall pick in the 89 draft, 97 MVP, 10-time Pro Bowler, 4-time NFL rushing leader, played on Thanksgiving from 89 to 98.
1: Barry Sanders.
2: Barry Sanders is 58. This American double trap and skeet shooter won Olympic gold in 96, 2004, and 2012.
1: Do not know this one. Let's go with your favorite Olympian. Let's go Ryan Lochte, although no, it's not right. Just
2: Kim
1: Rhodes.
2: Kim Rhodes is 47 years old today. Okay. All right, one final chance for you to redeem yourself. American soccer player won the 2015 and 2019 FIFA Women's World Cup, scored the gold medal winning goals in the finals of the 2008 Olympics and the 2012 Olympics.
1: Is it Abby Wambach?
2: Carly Lloyd is 44 years old.
1: That was my
2: choice. We've come to the portion of the list where the names contained hereafter young Jacob have entered into the clearing at the end of the path. This Norwegian solar explorer who led the first expedition to the South Pole.
17: You're as cold
2: who else could it be but Roald Amundsen? And the cold as ice is aimed at his exploring the South Pole, not necessarily about his no longer being amongst us.
1: I got you.
2: All right, moving on. You never this American popcorn magnate, Orville Redenbacher, seemed, if you don't mind my saying so, rather reminiscent of a young Spike Santee. Orville Redenbacher, the American popcorn magnate, was born on this day. And finally, this American guitar player and steel guitar player. Imagine being like a world famous guitar player, and your list of credits is, I played in Lawrence Welk's band.
18: A regular member
2: but of course
18: of
2: he did. Buddy Merrill,
18: Buddy Merrill
2: was born
18: his own
2: on this day.
18: Buddy
2: and those are your birthdays for today. If you have a birthday today, we wish you a very happy birthday. Hopefully you've already had a wonderful day and will continue to do so on a rising arc throughout the day. As always, we thank Rad, Reed, Rudy, Russell, Rollo, Ronnie, the Bug, and of course, Alan. Without whom... And of course, Alan.
1: Hello, Alan.
2: Without whom none of this would have been necessary in the first place. We'll do it again on Tuesday. There will be, in the commissary to keep the staff well-fed, Nabs under contractual obligation, loose chicken strips with a Dunkin' gravy bucket, bacon cheese deluxe signature stack burgers, as many of those as you can stuff in your pocket, onion rings, pretzel sticks with zesty queso sauce, Biscoff cookie blizzard treats and or dilly bars, and you can wash it all down with your choice of a nice 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
1: Thank you, bud.
2: You got it, man.
1: And before we wrap up here today at Daniel Boone High School, we are joined by the girls' soccer coach here at Daniel Boone, Ashley Devlinega, joining us here on this Thursday morning. Coach, before we wrap it up here, season's about to get underway for you guys right this fall. As in Tennessee, I'm from Virginia. I'm used to playing all soccer in the spring. Girls play here in the fall. What's the season looking like for y'all as y'all get set for this season?
19: It's really exciting. This year we have a veteran squad coming back. We have a majority of our team is juniors and seniors. We have a lot of strong players, defensive line, midfield, offensive. Really excited to see the leadership that comes from this team and then the team culture that continues to build over the time.
1: As when's season get underway?
19: Underway, we have our first preseason match August 6th. So we're super exciting.
1: So what's the roster look like for you all as a veteran, young? What are we looking at for the roster this season?
19: Veteran. Okay. Yes, so we have 5 seniors, and then we have 10 juniors, and then we have 8 freshmen and 5 sophomores.
1: Wow,
19: so,
1: okay. Yeah. Very veteran squad. Yeah.
19: Yes.
1: Very veteran squad there for Daniel Boone. As a season about to get underway there for them here in the coming weeks. As for everybody here at Daniel Boone, it's been a busy Thursday morning here for our Daniel Boone Media Day. Coach, good luck to you this season.
19: Thanks so much for stopping by.
1: Appreciate you.
19: Thank you.
1: Bud, thank you back there in the studio to you and Bill. I'll talk to you on Tuesday for Bud. For everybody else, I'll talk to you tomorrow morning when we're at Elizabethan High School for a Monster Media Day there with the Cyclones on a Friday morning and also tomorrow afternoon there for the Carter County Show. Thanks to Derek Quinn and Gray for being our sponsor this morning. Don't forget Derek Quinn and Gray. 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Right there at the corner of Gray Station Road and Bobby Hicks Highway in Gray. 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
13: Hot one out there on your Thursday afternoon, about 92 degrees with a heat index in the mid to upper 90s. Mild tonight, 67. Friday, back in the low 90s. We'll see those developing scattered rain showers and storms during the afternoon. Higher chance of rain over the weekend, though, with temperatures back in the 80s Saturday and Sunday. From Storm Team Love Weather, I'm meteorologist Jeremy Eisenhoff.
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2: 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I ordered swim trunks in this orange cream color, but it's actually more orange auburn. Oh, and it's swimwear. I probably can't even return these.
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7: 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Prevagen, made for your brain. Argentina pulled off a dramatic World Cup semifinal comeback to shatter English dreams in Atlanta, trailing late to an Anthony Gordon strike. Argentina rallied when Enzo Fernandez equalized in the 85th minute. Lautaro Martinez then headed home a thrilling stoppage time winner, both goals assisted by Lionel Messi, to book a final clash with Spain. I'm Maddie Bates.
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Thank you for being with us on Josh and Swain. We are a little more than halfway through the show. We'll be with you until 3 o'clock this afternoon. Appreciate all the interaction. Was told I undersold Ron Dayne. He's the perfect college-only guy. Held the most career rushing yards for 18 years. Sits at number 2 on the all-time rushing yards list. I totally agree. He was a terrific player. I don't think, you know, part of it is in college, you only have so much time, right? So what did you do in a short amount of time? And I think, what did you do at your very best? And I think Ron Dayne at his very best is pretty clearly a few tiers below the Dorsett, Barry Sanders part of the conversation. So absolutely, Ron Dayne was a terrific player, but I wouldn't put him near that level of the very best running backs in college football history. I think it was

0: being with us. 865-656-9900. Andrew remembering Pink Howard's fumble against Georgia said it really took the wind out of my sails. Andrew, sorry to bring that back up and bring that memory to mind for you.
1: That one was tough because that was at a time where I believe that was Butch's first season, right? So you're coming out of this Dooley era where you're trying to find a landmark SEC win in that first year. And getting that one against Georgia, is that the first time they wore the Smoky Grays too? Was that the debut for the Smoky Grays? So then you're kind of jumping off this new era of new uniforms, and you got this big